Sanity. Only point him near here. So they point him near here. And we are saying, we can't see it and we get to it. Anna, be a good driver, Nibi. 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Hey, I'll see. Only me with them. 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

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Edien

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1: 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And you are listening to Reflections, a quiet moment to begin your day with motivation. I am Anne Akeju and I'm glad you are here. And today I'll be talking to you on the theme, healing takes time. If you've ever been hurt, deeply hurt, especially by a trusted person, or you've lost someone so dear to you, or maybe life didn't just turn out the way you expected, and here you are, still hurting, you'll know that everyone around you seems to have the same advice. Just move on. Like it's so easy. But here's the truth nobody likes to say out loud. Moving on isn't that simple, because healing takes time. A few years ago, I lost someone so dear to me. And a few months later, people were already telling me, you should be over it by now. You should be strong. I know they meant well. But behind my smiles, the nodding of my head, the conversations, the sadness still lingered. The memories were still very fresh, like it happened just yesterday. There were words, places, and even some discussions that still brought a lump to my throat. And it made me think, why do we treat healing like a race? Why do we act like there's a deadline for mending a broken heart or recovering from a disappointment or loss? You see, healing isn't just like fixing a car. You can't just replace a part and drive off as if nothing happened. It's more like growing a garden. You plant the seeds, but you have to give them time, water, and patience before you see new life. Yes, there will be days you feel strong, and then you'll laugh. And some days when it all comes rushing back, and the tears will come out of nowhere surprising you. That's not weakness. That's part of the process of healing. You are listening to me today and your heart is still sore from something you've been through. I want you to hear this. You are not behind. You are not failing. You are not weak. You are healing at your own pace, and that's okay. Don't rush yourself just to make others feel comfortable. Let the tears fall if they need to. Take a walk. Sit in silence. Pray. Write a journal, talk to someone who understands, and when you feel ready, take one small step forward, no matter how small it is. The Bible reminds us in Psalm 147 verse 3, that He heals the brokenhearted and binds up their wounds. God is not in a hurry with you. He sees the pain others might overlook and is holding you as you heal. So today, be gentle with yourself. Breathe, rest, and trust the process. Because healing is not a straight line, and certainly not a sprint. It's a slow, painful, yet beautiful journey. And one day, you'll look back and realize that the pain will be softer, the wound will be a scar, and the scar will tell the story of how you made it through, of how God carried you through. I am Anne Akeju. Until next time on Reflections, take care of your heart. It's doing the hard work of mending. God bless you.
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We are reaching you live from Wales Broadcasting House along Alaafin Avenue, Oluyole Estates, Ibadan. I am Kunle Olowu. On the headlines this morning, Nigeria's National Security Advisor, Nuhu Ribadu, has held talks with senior United States government officials on counter-terrorism, defense cooperation, and regional security. And the federal government has called on the World Bank to speed up the approval and disbursement of project funds to Nigeria, threatening to cancel any of the loans beyond 6 months. And the Oyo State government has issued a public notice to residents as the 2026 rainy season sets in, urging preventive measures against flash flood, temporary road overflow, and rising temperature expected in the coming weeks. The Economic and Financial Crimes Commission has declared former Minister of Humanitarian Affairs, Sadia Umar Farouk, wanted over alleged criminal conspiracy, abuse of office, and diversion of public funds. The Nigerian Democratic Congress has zoned its 2027 presidential ticket to southern Nigeria, a move seen as boosting the chance of former Anambra State Governor Peter Obi. And finally, a leadership crisis has erupted within the Progressive Governors Forum, that's the PGF, the umbrella body of governors elected on the platform of the All Progressive Congress, APC, as rival factions battle for control of the group. Those are the headlines. I am Kunle Olowu. Thank you for listening and bye for now.

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4: 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Joining Venerable J.O.B. Kehinde on the program, Capstone Capsule, is a well-known teacher of the world, Reverend Professor Adetokunbo Ilesomi. 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
4: 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It's time for us to listen to the Word of God from the mouth of His anointed servant. As you listen, may you be blessed.
5: He is our way maker. He is our water walker. He's our miracle worker. He's our heavy load bearer. He's our heavy burden sharer. He's a refuge in the time of a storm. He's cooling calm in your crisis. He gives you resilience, but beyond resilience, he makes you anti-fragile. When calamity sometimes strikes, but he'll never let it come your way unless he knows that you and him and you can handle it together. If you love him more than your neighbor does, prove it.

0: I've never seen him with my eyes before, but I sometimes think I have. But I've seen him with my mind. And every encounter with him is a mind-blowing experience. And if you look at the tapestry of his piano, the number of keyboards far exceeds 100 trillion. And that 100 trillion doesn't include the human species. If you include the human species, my guess, adding those who were, those who are, and to those who will be, would be another 10 billion at least, in my guess. And he knows how to play chords. And his fingers are so many, in a manner of speaking, that when he plays chords, it's like the sound of many waters. His whisper is thunder. And he only whispers. If he were to roar, we wouldn't exist anymore. He's amazing. And that he's able to craft at the onset the human species, and from that singular species to bring forth the quality that we see in the human species here, the new creation to be particular, it is splendiferous. To just hear the heart, the mind, the brilliance, the ingenuity of the leader, the servant leader that God has given you in this house, that has so many aspects and facets to his gifting, his calling, his heart as a pastor, his thought as a teacher, his gift as an apostolic figure to build again the tabernacle, the administrative and musical tabernacle of David, that the Lord's Christ might return, because he won't come until it is built again. And for that, join me and salute a great man that has shaped the way we worship, not only here in Orlando, Florida, or the United States, in bringing gifts together, an assemblage, a symphonic assemblage, to give God smoke, incense, that allows us to be somewhat shielded from his Shekinah. Please honor, as is your heart's desire, anyways, this great man, not only for this week, but for what he means, more than we can understand, to the body of Christ and to the nation, the holy nation, the ecclesia, God's senate. And this has been an honor and a learning encounter for me to just watch and see in another culture that's different from the culture in my country. And to just witness this firsthand. And if you meet him personally, his quiet spirit will deceive you into thinking that he's just an ordinary guy, which I don't doubt that he is, but there's something very extra in him and on him. And that's why you are, because he is. And he is because God is. And his amazing wife, who is the wind in his sails. She is, by metaphor, the milk in his coffee, the sugar in his tea. His Los Angeles and Orlando princess. Please honor Lady Letté for who she is in mothering this house in the amazing way that she does. Would you also give glory to God for Mother McDowell, for carrying him not just through the fetal development stage, but through the years, and to still be here with him in this hour. To all the men and women of God who uphold his hands, the diaconate, their team leaders, the worship team, and all the friends from far and near. Come on, put your hands together for the great leadership team that you have here at Deeper Christian Fellowship. We love you. We wish you could just transport all of you to Lagos and bring this encounter to our city. I pastor a little church in Lagos, and we do a few little things there. And I mean that because the scale of other things that happen in Africa, in Nigeria, and in Lagos is enormous. And to just be the pipsqueak, the sergeant perhaps, or the corporal soldier in it, any team is just a blessing. And I'm glad that he gave me a t-shirt and put me on the team. But it's time to go to the Word of God. So if you have a Bible, I bring you greetings from my lovely wife. She's Miss Universe. most beautiful woman in the whole world. And she's watching now, so if I hands up to you and salute. Do take your Bible and turn with me to Exodus chapter 33. And put a bookmark in verse 18. But come with me first to 2 Corinthians chapter 3. Verse 17. I'm going to read into chapter 4 a few verses, and then we'll come to a companion story to the text. And Paul in 2 Corinthians chapter 3 is contrasting the glory of the old covenant with the glory of the new covenant. I once took a credit card and tried to pay for something with it, and it wouldn't pay because it had expired. And I thought I had pulled the right credit card from my house when I put it in my wallet, and I couldn't pay because I had an expired facilitator. There is a new facilitator, and my pain is that much of the Christian church, not this house, doesn't understand the new covenant. I can't do it all in one day, but I intend to throw a little bit of light on the subject. And so he's contrasting the fading glory of the old covenant with the ever-brightening glory of the new covenant. And this he does in all of chapter 3. It makes a good read. I can't read it all, but I'll give you the end of it. And he writes, I read from the 17th verse, "Now the Lord is that Spirit, and where the Spirit of the Lord is, there is liberty," meaning deliverance, freedom, emancipation, and exodus from bondage into freedom in Christ. And the burden of freedom is greater than the burden of bondage. Verse 18, "But we all, with open face, beholding as in a mirror the glory of God, are transformed into the same image from the glory of the old to the glory of the new, even as by the Spirit of God." Chapter 4, I'll pick it up from verse 3. And Paul says, "But if our gospel be hid, it is hid to them that are lost, in whom the God of this world," referencing Satan, Lucifer fallen, "in whom the God of this world has blinded the eyes," no, "blinded the minds of them which believe not, lest the light of the glorious gospel of Christ," Christos, "who is the image of God, should shine on them." Then he uses the fifth verse to say we don't preach ourselves, we preach Christ, Jesus Christ. Verse 6, "For God who commanded the light to shine out of darkness has shined in our hearts to give the light of the knowledge of the glory," the Shekinah, "of God in the face of Jesus Christ." This is a reference to Genesis chapter 1, verse 1, 2, 3, 4, 5, and beyond. "But we have this treasure." He's referring to the Creator. "We have this treasure in earthen vessels, that the excellency of the power may be of God and not of us." So he takes the treasure that is God himself and vests him in us, earth. And you can have that treasure and not know it. You can have that treasure and not experience its fullness. And he says, "We are troubled on every side, yet not distressed. We are perplexed, but not in despair. Persecuted, but not forsaken. Cast down, but not destroyed." Why? Because you can't kill Christ. You can't sink his ship. Let's go to the companion scripture for today, and that's found in Exodus chapter 33 and from verse 18 to 23. I'll skip a couple of verses. This is Moses, who God has used to already part the Red Sea and deliver Israel out of the captive claw of the hand of Pharaoh. And so he's seen a lot of God's power demonstrably. And Moses said, I beseech you, show me your glory. And God said, I will make all my goodness pass in front of you, and I will proclaim the name of Yah, Jehovah. We add the vowels, the Hebrews don't. The name of Jehovah before you, Moses, and I will be gracious to whom I will be gracious. I will show mercy to whom I will show mercy. And he said, you cannot see my face, for there shall no man see me and live. And the Lord said, there is a place beside me, and you shall stand upon a rock. And it shall come to pass while my glory passes by, that I will cover you with my hand. Hand always refers to Christ. While I pass by, and I will take away mine hand, and you will see my back parts, but my face, the front of me, not the back of me. And God doesn't have a human body until Christ is resurrected. I will take away mine hand, and yet thou shalt see my back parts, but my face shall not be seen. My thought this morning is, God, show me your glory. Will you lift your two hands and just whisper it if you want to, shout it if you want to. But if you really mean it, tell him from the sincerity of the integrity of your heart, God, show me your glory. Show me your glory. Shabrahus Urubaranada Sigidis. Glory is in Hebrew the word Shekinah, and it means the dwelling where God is comfortable to rest himself. Our Father, thank you for the habitation, concert, and conference. Thank you also for deeper Christian fellowship and for the angel over this house and the team that work with him. We ask together as the ecclesia around the world, show us your glory in the midst of our years and even in the midst of this day, that we will have no greater desire than for the glory to live, not just your person, but the expression of your person, which we call glory, to live in us. Expressively with us. For nothing else that is untoward can live where you live. Do this in ways that illustrate your glory and your love for mankind. In Jesus' name. And the people of God said a very big amen. A gentleman I know bought a Ferrari and shipped it to Lagos. But we could never really see or enjoy the glory of the Ferrari, because the Lagos roads are terrible. They're horrendous sometimes, and you can't really extend the value of the vehicle, its engine, its road handling, its ability to accelerate to just under 3 seconds in 60 mph in 3 seconds or to reach its top speeds. But if you put that car on the German Autobahn, it has like 7 lanes in part, and you'll see cars traveling at 160 mph, and a Ferrari comes up behind and flashes. It's not like the 55-mile-per-hour limit here in Florida flashes behind the car that's traveling at nearly 160 mph. And so the guy in the car in front puts his foot down to try and escape from the fellow who's trying to shift him from the fast lane into a slower lane. And the Ferrari's right on the back of the car in front, and I think it was a Mercedes. And in the process, he flattens his foot down on the accelerator some more. And he's now at about 180, 190 mph, and the Ferrari's still on his tail. And eventually he gets to top speed, his engine is screaming, he's got maximum revolutions per minute on his tachometer, and he can't handle it anymore because the Ferrari's still flashing. And so he pulls up into the right lane, keeps his foot down, and shoo, the Ferrari goes past him. And this was such that the gentleman in the Benz couldn't see his taillights after 3 seconds because the Ferrari had gone. And he still had much more room underneath his accelerator foot. And so the glory of a Ferrari is built for roadways like the German Autobahn. But the Florida State Trooper will get in the way of his usage of that glory on Florida's highways. And so we define glory as the full expression of the true value of a thing, a person, a group, or a community. And God's glory, then, is the fullness of the expression of who he is. God is a gentleman. He can sit down in a place and never enforce himself on an atmosphere or a person. Behold, I stand at the door and knock. If any man will hear my voice and ask me to come in, then I will sup with him. And it's that supper with him, that eating together when the night has replaced daylight. It's that eating together that causes us to see a light that doesn't come from nature, but comes from God himself. Many might not know that the first 4 days of creation had no natural light, because light was created, as we know it, sun, moon, and stars, on the fourth day of creation. So the only light we see in Genesis chapter 1, verse 1, 2, 3, 4, 5, was the light of God himself. And I want to interrogate that a little bit. My pathway might be a little sluggish at first, but we'll get there. And so this God is unimaginable. You cannot, in the comprehension of your finite mind, capture him in one thought. He's beyond your ability to think. That when your expansive mind has interrogated all that he is and all that he has and all that he can do, we haven't touched but the exponential of zero when it comes to knowing God. So he's always bigger than your mind. And that's why any encounter with God is verifiable by the expansion of your mind as a result of that encounter. And we see men who are powerfully used by God, somewhat acquainted with some aspect of God, coming into progressive encounters with him that continually expand our minds. This man, Moses, had this kind of encounter with God. And remember that this God is God. He is someone that doesn't exist, because he is more than just existing. He is existence. That means anything that exists has its existence in him, but he himself does not exist. He provides existence because he is bigger, greater, and more than existence. This is why the writer of Hebrews tells us that anybody who comes to God must first believe that he is, and that he is the reward of those who diligently explore him. And this means, therefore, my friends, that God is big. He is bigger than everything you know. He's bigger than the biggest number that a computer can crunch. He's bigger than any number that all the computers in the world together could crunch. He is beyond finite. He is infinite. That's a number that cannot be numbered, because it's not really a number. That means no matter what you're dealing with, God is bigger than it. He is wider than it. He is longer than it. He is taller than it. He has longevity far beyond anything that's coming against you. Shout at somebody and tell them, your God is big. He's big. He's bigger than your denominations, bigger than the Pacific Ocean, bigger than the Atlantic Ocean. He's bigger than your president. He's bigger than my president. He's bigger than the continent. He's bigger than the solar system. He's bigger than the Milky Way. He's bigger than the universe and all of its observable existence. This God is big. He's bigger than the genius. He's bigger than the most brilliant. He's bigger than the brightest. He is absolutely just
1: totally big. And we know that when you have the biggest one standing behind you, watch out, because if anybody messes with you, all you have to do is take a couple of steps backward and hide behind your God. Because when he chooses to defend you, nobody can whoop you. When he chooses to be on your side, nobody can defeat you. We have a song, it's so simple, it's not like the verbose poetry and prose that comes out of the great songs and songwriters here in America. We simply sing it like this: I have

side. And the truth is, friends, when we don't recognize and realize and walk in this nurtured awareness of the presence of a God who's bigger than Amadiora, he's bigger than Athena, he's bigger than Diana, he's bigger than the God of the New Age, he's bigger than the God of the Freemasons. Nobody can mess with the church. But the church is messed with so often, and the reason why is not because the very big God is not on our side, but we are not aware of his scale. And we are not aware that he lives in us. That the temple that God dwells in is no longer made of brick and mortar. That's old covenant. It's no longer relevant. It's like my old credit card. But the temple he dwells in that he made with his hands, because you can't be a better builder than him, is you. You are the temple. You are the

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This God, my friends, he is too amazing. He's better than your bishop. He's better than my bishop. He's better than your president. He's better than ice cream. He's better than what you like the most. This God is better than anything that satiates your sense of pleasure. That means if you ever taste and see this God, you are going to fall massively in love with him, and he'll become the chief of your desires. This God, oh God, somebody shout, he's better. He's better than your house. He's better than the size of your bank account. He's better than your best friend. He's a best friend that sticks closer than a brother. This God is better. He's better than where you are. And if he lives in you, trust me, he's going to move you through better to better to better to better and better and better. But you can never exhaust best, because he can't show you all of best until you get to glory. Hallelujah. Shout it right now. God, show me your glory. Show me your glory. He's kinder than the kindest, more merciful than the most merciful, more loving than the greatest love that you've ever experienced in your life. He is your God. He's never been anywhere that he wasn't already there when he got there. That's why we call him Shammah. You left him at home, but he was in you, in the car with you. You closed the door on the car when you exited, but he was already in the room. When you're sleeping, he's there. When you're in trouble, he's there. One songwriter said, if I made my bed in hell, you are there. If you're overflowed by a stormy tempest that your boat is sinking, he's there. If you're in a fiery furnace that a king from Babylon lit to burn you to smithereens, he's there. No matter what you go through, God is there. In your worst moments, your greatest catastrophe, whether you brought it on yourself as a calamity or hell sent it against you, God is there. He'll never turn his back on you. He'll never turn his face away from you. God is forever on your side. He made all of this possible by the blood of his son, so that you'd never have to be far away from him, that you would always have access, if you believe, on the blood of his everlasting covenant. The covenant with Moses was not an everlasting covenant. It was a temporal covenant. It had a beginning and it had an end. And by the way, the gospel preceded the covenant of Moses. Galatians chapter 3 verse 7. The gospel was preached to Abraham before the law of Moses was given. So it was just an intermediate interruption between grace on one side of the law and grace on the other side of the law. Can I talk to somebody this morning? Can you take some more? Somebody shout, God is better. Did you know that when God looks at you, he sees himself in human form? When he looks at you, he sees Jesus the Christos. Hallelujah to God. And he sees you as perfect, as pure, as holy, as far above all principality and power and might and dominion and every name that is named in this world and in the world that is to come. He sees you as perfect. He sees you as able as his son Jesus Christ. He sees you just like he sees him. And guess how he treats you? Exactly the same way that he treats Christ. But it's a matter of faith. If you believe it, you can have it. If you don't believe it, you may struggle a little bit, but he'll give you tastes and examples of that goodness so that you fall in love with him all over again. Now, what is amazing, when he wanted a lover, he chose you. And he chose to be the uncreated, invisible God, but chose you to be the created, visible gods of the earth. The scripture cannot be broken. You are sons of the Most High. And the Bible says, ye are gods. That does not mean that you are ultimate deity, but you are the house of the divine one. And he identifies with you so completely that he calls his relationship with you a marriage. So he's infinitely, or rather entirely, bonded to you. Bonded is different from bound. Bound means two things are tied together. Bonded is the two things become one. Is that all you got? Is that really all you got? Perhaps I'm going too fast. You are one with God. Jesus was his last prayer. In his last prayer, he said that they would be one, as you and I are one, and that they would be one with us. That was his great high priestly prayer. The disciples' prayers were, it's an Old Testament prayer, because you may or may not understand that the New Testament did not begin in the Gospels. The New Testament began after he was dead, buried, and resurrected.
He lived under the law and he partly taught under the law, but he gave forecasts of the day of the new covenant. Hallelujah to God. And when you understand that, you'll understand that now we are in a new day. And that day, in its end, is going to bring forth the coming back of Jesus Christ. And real believers have this longing and yearning. Even so, come quickly, Lord Jesus. He chose you. He chose you. He chose you. I want you to look for five people and tell them, you are chosen by God. It's one thing to tell five people that you're chosen by God, but it's another thing for you to know that you are chosen. I want you to beat your chest and say, I'm chosen, and there's nothing that anybody can do about it. You're chosen to change the atmosphere. You're chosen to be the light of this world. You are chosen to be the salt of the earth. You are chosen to change America. You are chosen to change the old and bring it into the new. You are chosen to change people. But the change agency must become change themselves. And our change is a beautiful change. It never ends. It goes from glory to glory. And the second glory is never exhaustible. It's continuous. It's everlasting. It goes from strength to strength. And there was a man who was born to be the deliverer of Israel. He becomes a great metaphor for us because this man would bring Israel out of 400 years of captivity to honor a prophecy that God had given to a man that was now dead. And to

Enslaved the children of Joseph, who for 30 years enjoyed favor with the kingdom of Egypt. But after 30 years or so had elapsed, the Pharaoh brought them into subjection, into slavery, and subjugated them. And the more he subjugated them, the more they grew. The Bible says it this way: the more they were afflicted, the more they multiplied and grew. Look at somebody, tell them affliction is real good for you. It's real good for you. It's real good for you. David said it this way: it was good for me that I was afflicted. Otherwise, I would have never known the dynamics of how God operates. So that whilst you're going through the affliction, in your first throes of affliction, you can't stand it. You can't handle it. And you weep and you cry. But after the affliction has passed, you recognize that the fire was flaming, but I'm like bright gold right now. And so next time, or a few times afterwards, when trouble comes, you say, bring it along. Because after you pass by and you're gone, I'll be better than I was before. So God has a penchant for revealing himself in the midst of your trouble. That's why he doesn't prohibit trouble from insisting that it has a presence in your life, because he can use it. Paul said it this way: we know that all things work together for the good of them who love God and are the called according to his purpose. You know, when old mother wants to make you some collard greens and cornbread and some chitlings and oxtail, you know, it takes time for it to work. She'll bring out the pepper and the crawfish. She'll bring out the oil. She'll bring out the salt and the cayenne pepper too. And then she takes the collard greens, she cuts it. And you know, nobody eats any of those components individually. But when you get mama to put it on some fire, and the collard greens come together with the cornmeal, and the cornmeal comes together with the oxtail, and the oxtail comes together with the salt and pepper with the crawfish. Hey friends, the aroma, the savor of the flavor starts wafting from mama's kitchen through the house, and all of you begin to smell something, that something is about to happen. We are going to satiate our taste buds and enjoy a meal that gives us nurture, strength, and energy to go into the next day and enjoy Thanksgiving. Hallelujah. Are you there, somebody? But none of those things are nice on their own. You never see anybody drink oil or eat cornmeal without it being baked with eggs and sugar and salt. And nobody just eats the raw, the collard greens. Hallelujah. But when you put it together, when they persecuted you, it was good. When they praised God in you, it was good. When you got the promotion, it was good. When you lost the job, it was still good. When she said, I'm happy, I'm going to... It was good. When she said, I'm not marrying you anymore, it's still good. When you rose and your numbers in the bank account added a couple more zeros to it, it was good. When you lost all the zeros and all the numerals in your bank account, now you had a deficit in red, it's still good. When you were outside the fire, it was good. When you were inside the fire, it was still good. You know why? God works all things together for the good of them who love God and are called according to his purpose. So you have to let mother spend a few hours in the kitchen, and don't think that the first hour or the first 5 minutes is where the blessing is. It's by the time it's all done and it's all come together and it's been cooked on the fire. Friend, your life is going to go to a whole new level. Just hang in there, friend. It is going to get better. And so Moses, he hasn't come into earth yet, but one night, 9 months before a decree came out, or 9 months in which a decree came out, he was the fetus in his mother's womb. And the Pharaoh had sensed from his magicians and his seers that the deliverer that would emancipate Israel would come. He had interrogated the matter in the astrology of the universe. And the astrology came back to him and said, the deliverer is soon going to be born, and he decides that he's not going to let it happen. And he called for the death of every male child to be born, and it's not the first time it would happen, it would happen again. And as the male child was born, they were killed. But there was something stubborn and resilient, something anti-fragile about the, what do they call, the midwives of the Hebrews. That when the children were born, they would hide the male child
And as a result, many of the male children were saved. And it so befell the mother of Moses that when she had her male child, she didn't release him to the assassins to kill. She

0: took him and hid him in the house. She hid him in the house. But after 3 months of being hidden in the house, he could not be hidden any longer. Can I preach to somebody for a moment? Your days of being hidden are over. Your days of being hidden are almost over. That means there's something in you that's going to cry. It may not be intelligible, it may not be legible, but you're going to cry and you will put the whole house in danger. And so mama is going to know that it's time to bring you out of the house. And what she does is she creates a crib that can float. She daubs it with pitch and she makes sure it has flotation. And then she puts it on the very dangerous Nile River, where there are often crocodiles, alligators, sea predators or water predators, and all kinds of things that could ruin the child and snuff him out in a moment. And please understand this, that the aristocracy of Egypt, they lived upstream. And when they wanted to bathe, they would come to the waters of the Nile upstream, whilst the slaves lived downstream. And so the current would go from upstream to downstream. And here is this woman. She takes the risk. She knows that this is a prophetic and a proper child. And she puts him on the waters of the Nile. Hallelujah to God. Knowing that he's amidst danger. But she knows that God, who told her that this is the deliverer, will protect him because he is God's child. Somebody shout, I'm chosen. I'm chosen. When you know you are chosen, you will go through hell and high water. You will pass through fury and fiery furnaces. You go through trial and tribulation. But friend, it's only going to make you stronger, not weaker. It's going to bring out the antifragile one in you, the antifragility of God himself, so that when you are weak, then are you strong. For his strength is made perfect in your weakness. And here is Moses. He's in the crib and he's floating. The crib would normally be taken downstream by the current, but strangely, without a motorboat engine, without paddles or oars, the crib keeps going upstream. And it keeps going upstream until it reaches the bathing place of the aristocracy. In fact, the monarchy at the time. I don't know who I'm talking to, but look at your life. Everything has come against you. The color of your skin, your social economic placement, the issues of your life, your antecedents, your ancestry, everything has worked against you. But somehow you kept swimming upstream without any help. Why? Because there was a hidden hand that navigated you through the trial and the trouble, that even without your own effort, the hand of God's grace, even before you knew anything about him, was already working with you to take you to where you belong. Look at somebody and tell him, he's talking about me right now. I'm not supposed to be here by man's reckoning. I'm not supposed to have what I have by man's intuition. I'm not where I am because of what man did. I'm God's product. I'm a beneficiary of God's grace from when I was infant. That's why you didn't die a crib death. That's why you didn't die at 3 years old. That's why when the gangs came by your neighborhood and they were shooting at others, 1,000 fell by your side, 10,000 by your right hand. But only with your eye did you and your mother see the reward of the wicked. But you are still here. You're still here. You're still here. That means there's a reason for your living. There's a purpose for which God is preserving you for. There's a plan that he has for your life, and you owe it to yourself to see that plan manifest in your day. If you believe it, shout yes, somebody. Yes. That yes doesn't sound like the yes I want. It sounds yes, somebody. So here's Moses, and he arrives on the shoreline on the opposite side, and guess who has come to bathe at exactly the same time? The only daughter of the Pharaoh, who had no male child. And she hears the baby cry. And what she's supposed to do with a male Hebrew boy is report him to the executioners. But she doesn't do that. She hears the cry, and it is so anointed by God that she did not know, because she thought her father was God. But she heard the cry of the deliverer of Israel, and she fell in love with the baby and picked him up. And his sister, a prophetess, was right there. May future talkers never be far from speaking for you. And speaking to you. And speaking around you. And she said, should I get a nanny for this baby so that you can look after him? She said, yes, please do. Guess who Miriam, the prophetess, got? She went to get his mother. So his mother becomes the first slave to earn wages. And to earn wages for looking after her own son in the privilege of the opulence of the Egyptian palace. God is going to fund your next endeavor and enterprise in the kingdom of heaven. No matter how large it seems, no matter how daunting it looks like, God is going to fund it for you. If you don't believe it, say nothing. But if you do, I want to hear your loudest shout. This is an acknowledgement that you believe God. When you say amen, or you shout glory, or you roar in agreement, you're letting heaven and hell know, and your God know, that you know who he is, you know that he is, and that he's a rewarder. And from that day, Moses is excused from the suffering of Israel, and he's brought into privilege from a tender age, so that he's very acquainted with the palace, he's acquainted with government, he's acquainted with leadership. He could not learn all this in his very anointed mother's house. Because anointing is not everything. Anointing is not everything. The days of Peterine gospel are over. I don't mean that literally, but I mean God used Peter at the beginning. But before he could establish the mystery of the gospel as an unveiled reality to the church, he had to bring in a significantly educated person who thought like a genius, who knew how to operate in a variety of cultures, and was a scholar and a doctor and a member of the Sanhedrin. There is a time for kindergarten, but there's also a time for the meat of the word. Milk belongs to babies, but strong meat belongs to them who are full age, who by reason of use have their senses exercised to discern God from Satan, good from evil. Hallelujah. And that's why God is raising men like your pastor, and raising singers with an intellect, not just singers who sing anything that comes to their mind, but they think deeply, and in the throes of deep thought, where God lives, they bring forth songs that change generations, change nations, that bring kings down and lift boys up as kings. And so, here's Moses. He becomes an orator. He allegedly goes to the university in Alexandria. He becomes a scholar. He becomes a teacher, an engineer, a nation builder, a city builder. Because he couldn't learn that in his mother's house. So God took him and exposed him to the most imperially powerful nation in the world at that time. And he learned government. It had pollution, it had dilution in it, and so God would literally have to take it out of him at some point in time. And so he's a grown man now, he's in charge. The king has so favored him that he has eyed him as his crown prince, that he would become the crown prince of Egypt. A Hebrew. You can't bribe God by offering his chosen an alternative. Moses said, I would rather suffer affliction with the children of Israel than luxuriate in the opulence of this palatial sprawl in the Egyptian palace. And one day he's scouting around the expanse of his realm, and he sees an Egyptian afflicting the Hebrews, and he reaches out and strikes him dead. Because he felt the call, but he didn't understand it wasn't a function of the manifestations of the flesh. But it was still in God's plan. God didn't order the wickedness, but he foreknew about it. It was a bad decision, but it still triggered destiny. And he knows by the time he comes up the next day and he tries to adjudge a conflict, resolve a conflict between two Hebrews. And these two Hebrews looked at him, and one of them says, who made you judge over us? Because he had a funny accent. He was too Hebrew to be Egyptian, and too Egyptian to be Hebrew. He was too in power to be weak, and too out of power to be strong. He was at the gate, neither here nor there. Like some people, too saved to be sinners, too much of sin to be saved. Too high on God to be low in life, but too low in life to be high on God. Moses didn't fit. He didn't fit with the Egyptians because he had a different mind because of the mother who gave him maternal care. And he didn't fit with the Jews because he had a funny accent and he grew up in privilege. And God designs your circumstances like that so that you don't fit anywhere except the glory of God. That's why there's some friends you can't keep, some friends you can't make. There's some folk you don't fit with, because leaders are never joined to the people. They always back the people. And only intermittently will they stand to talk to the people, but leadership is movement. When you saw Jesus standing with a staff in the artist's impression of the shepherd of the flock, he wasn't standing still. It's movement. There are pauses, yes, but it's about movement. It's about taking people from one place to another in the glory of the adventure of moving with God through trials, tribulation, troubles, and real hell, so that you can appreciate the heaven you have on the inside. Are you here? Look at some, tell them, no wonder I didn't fit. Because when you are built for glory, you don't fit in fake glory. You don't fit in the glory of men. You don't fit in the glory of cliques and clubs. You don't fit in the glory because God has separated you from birth and designated you before you were born. He assigned you before your mother met your father. He assigned you before you were a twinkle in your father's eye on a cold winter night when he saw your mother. He had separated you. And when God has purposed a thing, he doesn't start at the beginning, he starts at the end. And then backs up the video all the way to the beginning. You're living a fixed fight. And even if you start taking a range of wrong decisions, eventually a wrong decision is going to bring you to a right decision. And when you make the right decision, it's going to trigger the apparatus God already put in place to set you in motion for the purpose you had. Jonah and Moses are very similar. Moses took a wrong turn and he decided, I'm fleeing. And he became a fugitive from Israel in Egypt and from Egypt over Israel. And he ended up in a wild desert in no man's land. But guess where he came to? He came to Africa. He came to where the black man lived, and I mean no slight, and there he met Jethro, after having met his daughters. And Jethro was one of our ancestors. I'm talking about us Nigerians. And God made the deliverer of the Semitic people marry a black woman. I thought I was going to hear something from black women. What you may not know is that Jethro was the descendant of Keturah. Keturah was the third woman or wife of Abraham. And she had six children for him, whilst Hagar had one, Sarah had one. She had six. So he had more descendants from Keturah's line, and they were Africans. Are you there? Jethro was called the priest of God. He's a descendant of Keturah. That when Aaron and Moses came to Jethro and it was time to sacrifice unto God, by deference, neither Aaron nor Moses could offer the sacrifice. It had to be somebody senior in the priesthood, and it was Jethro. When it was time for Israel to cross the wilderness and enter their promised land, hallelujah, they said to Hobab, Jethro's son, you will be eyes for us, because nobody knows the wilderness like you do. We have suffered as a people, but our suffering has made us anti-fragile, and it gives us eyes to see camouflage blessings in the middle of our trials. So we have a way of knowing the way, because in our affliction, our cry was an attraction for our God. God is attracted to your sound. He's attracted to your sacrifice, and he's attracted to your sacred decision, and he's attracted to deeper Christian fellowship, because you have decisions, you have the sound, and you have the sacrifice. I watched you this week. I said, these people are crazy. You worship endlessly, just the way it's done in heaven, from every tongue, every tribe, every color. The multiculturalism in this church is profound, is powerful. Don't take it for granted that you have a leader who embraces and includes all kinds of people and invites them to come to the knowledge and the glory of Jesus Christ. Don't take it for granted. It's not normal. It's not usual. Hallelujah. And Moses begins a 40-year sojourn in the land of Jethro, and it is boring for him. Because throughout this process, God is emptying out all the pollution that came with the knowledge of government, knowledge of leadership, protocol, administration, organization, which are important. Because the church is a government. The term ecclesia is kindred to the word senate. And the senate, the ecclesia of Jesus' time, and prior to during the Roman and the Grecian kingdoms and empires, references generals, engineers, philosophers, great minds, great thinkers, great doers, coming together, selected by the king to hear and to know his vision and then to bring it to pass. That's what the senate was. That's what ecclesia means. It's a big ecclesia. It's big. About 2 point something billion of us. And you have ranking senators and so on. And that's not a matter of age. There's a spiritual man and the breath of the Almighty gives knowledge to the simple. So that wisdom is not the preserve of the aged. It's the preserve of those who have diligently, by grace, sought his face. And so here is Moses. He's bored stiff. It's mundane routine every day. This is a boy who grew up in the palace. He had authority. He knew government. He understood leadership. He understood creating things from the abstract because they had so much wealth and resource to create. And here's this guy. Nothing's happening in his life except the routine. Take the sheep out, water them, take them to pasture, bring them back. That's what he did. What he met his wife doing. And then he married her. And he kept doing that. And the worst job to have sometimes, if you come from my kind of culture, is to have to work for your father-in-law as a man. Because in Africa, our fathers are our heroes. We're a very patriarchal society. So when we play football and we score the try or the touchdown, we come to the camera and say, Daddy! Because our fathers are our heroes. It's the way our culture was built. And we are separated from our mothers at a tender age, and daddy trains us. It's a Hebrew thing. And so we have this commonality with the Hebrews. And so here is Moses. He's bored. He's walking on top of a plateau, and his life has plateaued. And the bush, thank you for that painting. A bush is burning. Didn't get his attention. But the fact that because bushes burn all the time in 50 degrees Celsius, and it burned without consuming the fauna in the bush. That's what got his attention. He was burnt out. But what was burning suffered no burnout. That he looked at a flaming fire, the kind of fire he had never seen before. And it was still green. Watch out for any bush that keeps burning and its fuel is never consumed because the fuel was never needed. And he hears a voice saying, Moses, Moses, twice. A sign that Moses, you are in sacred ground and you are about to hear the specifics of your calling. And Moses turns aside. God tells him, this is sacred ground. There's a sacred decision coming. Take off the shoes from off your feet. I wish I could tell you about Joshua, but I'll leave that. And he approaches God. A conversation that, by my guesstimation, couldn't have lasted less than an hour. It ensues, and God tells him, I still have plans for you. Help me and touch a neighbor and say, God still has plans for you. You might feel forlorn because of what you went through and how you lost almost everything or everything. But God still has a plan for you. He walked out on you and went after another woman and did it all in your face. But I want to tell you, young lady, God still has a plan for you. You walked into the job that you thought had a lifetime career in, and the big boss was told that he should fire you, and they fired you and left you with nothing. Severance wasn't even really there. And there you are, broke, busted, and disgusted. But I want you to know that God still has a plan for you. You tried everything post-COVID and it still isn't working. But the reason is that God still has a plan for your life. You hit a bump in the road, a twist in your lane, and it threw you off into the sidelines and you became marginalized and you think that it's done and it's all over and that somebody now knows your secret. So what? God still has a plan for you. You're tired. You're broke. broke in your energy, you're depleted in your strength, and you feel it's not worth this anymore. You cry yourself to sleep, hiding from your spouse in the house, and you think it's all over, and you don't know what to do because you've got so many responsibilities, and the credits and the debits are building up in such a way that you have so much deficit that your whole life is hemorrhaging. But I want to tell you, God still has a plan. A plan means he doesn't only have a desire. It means his desire became an imagination. The imagination became drawings. The drawings became a builder's work plan. And he's already got the builders on it. And that's why the bush showed up in your life all week. What has God been doing? Sending the Chandler Moores, the Nathaniel Bassies, etc., etc., to speak to you. And they still keep going. You know why? You were in the face of a burning bush. He said, I've chosen you, that you are going to deliver my people. He said, you got the wrong guy, God. I can't do this. If God ever gives you something to do that is within your ability or your reach, it is not God. It may be a healthy imagination, a healthy prospect on your part, but it is not God. If God's going to give you something that takes his time to come all the way out of heaven and manifest his glory before you, he's trying to tell you that I'm going to give you the impossible, because the things which are impossible with men are possible when I'm in the picture. And Moses argues and he says, God, you've got to be kidding. I can't even speak. By the way, Acts 7:22, this was a man masterful in the communication of words and in deeds. So he had talk and he had walk. He had imagination and he had action. But this guy has none of that now. He's disbelieved God and he's disbelieved himself. That's catastrophe. I got to move now. Hear this? Eventually he acquiesces, but only because God said, don't tell me that you can't go where I send you. He said, what is that in your hand? A severed stick. It had no life in itself because it had been cut off from its source. Just the same way that Moses had been cut off from his source, but his source has come looking for him. And because he's reconnecting with his source, his staff, excuse the pun, is going to be connected with the man of God, Moses, who is connected to the God of Moses, Jehovah. And as a result, the two are going to have so much life that this Moses, who said, I can't do it because I have a stutter, did much more with his staff than he would do with his mouth. The emphasis in leadership is going to shift from the iconic leader, which will not be done away with, but it's going to shift to the staff. Do you know that in African America, 96% of all businesses only have two employees? That means it's not a business, it's not a company, it's a hustle. It's the same in Africa. And that if you're going to grow God's opportunity to land on you with fruitfulness, because it's his first commandment, be productive, it's going to be because you built a staff. Moses had that staff with him for 40 years, is my guess. He nurtured it, looked after it. He knew it. It supported him through the years. And now both him and the staff are going to go into massive graduation. Massive graduation. So you've got to do the maths. And if you're going to scale to another level, you've got to recognize that increase comes because you increased the scale of your staff. You call McKinsey in or look for the consultants. If you don't know it, find a way to do the diligence and know it. Because when you give God platform, it's the amount of platform that he will come in on. Remember that he wanted to release water, or rather oil, to a widow of a prophet. She could only get what she had capacity for. Capacity has everything to do with your staff. Let's not leave godliness in the skies. Let's bring it down to some important practicalities, because the word has to become flesh again. Hallelujah. So what does Moses do? He takes the staff in the metaphor and he throws it down. God said, what is that in your hand? He said, staff. He threw it down and it started to move. Unless you throw your staff at the greatest challenges, you will never see the greatest movement. Business people, hear me carefully. Build your staff. Build it. If you build it, it'll shock you what God throws at you. And Moses was scared of a thing that had no movement. All of a sudden it has slithery movement like a serpent. In other words, it resembled what he was going to contend with in Egypt. And he said to him, go and pick it up again. And Moses is trying to run this way, but God says, go run after what you're afraid of. Until you conquer your fears, you are not yet ready to conquer what God has given you to conquer. In other words, once God gives you the go-ahead, friend, lose your fear as quickly as you can. And go after what God wants you to have. If he said it, he will back you up. If he said it, he will surround you. He's the one who covers your head in the day of battle. He's the one who gives you strength to press the battle to the gates of the enemy. Did he not say the gates of hell will not prevail against his ecclesia? You are his government on earth. And Moses picked it up again and it became a stick again. A stick. He did other things with him to convince him that he was the carrier of sound, signs and wonders. Later on, when he's contending with Pharaoh, he throws a stick down and says, look at what I got. Pharaoh says, small thing. The enemy also has ability. We know that in Africa. And just in case you didn't know it in America, the Freemasons have the same power. The occult is just dressed up in sophistication here, whereas it is raw and naked in Africa. But it's the same devil. And he said, Jambres, Jambres. They came, they threw their sticks down. They became snakes. Moses knew God was with him. And Moses' snake went and ate up the two snakes of hell. And then Moses picked all three of them up in one. And he had Pharaoh's power in his hand. Under subjugation to God's power. A first sign to Pharaoh that don't mess with this. Just because God let the fight go to 10 rounds doesn't mean you're going to win, Pharaoh. In fact, when God wants to show you how powerful he is, what he does is he takes an enemy that is bigger than your last enemy and always exceeds the hardness of the heart of the last enemy so that you don't see Pharaoh as bigger than your God. Because the Israelites had seen Pharaoh just the way the Egyptians saw Pharaoh as the personification of the incarnate God. That was to take Jesus' place. That's why God was so angry, just like he was angry with the fig tree, because the fig tree was an impersonator that suggested the fig tree suggested that, it was a fig tree leaf that covered the nakedness of Adam and Eve. And so God didn't like the fig tree. Or the fig leaf. That's why when Jesus looked at it, he cursed it. Because Jesus is the covering. He is the bloody lamb. Whose skins provided perfection in God's eyes every time he looked at Adam and Eve. And even though they no longer had the wherewithal of stewardship responsibility to stay in the garden, he protected the way back. The two flaming swords. I hope you're listening. You get it? Please sit down, please. And so here is Moses in 10 duels. I can't go into them, but they're powerful. And eventually he says to Pharaoh, let my people go. Pharaoh still says no. He says, all right, this time you're going to let him go. So Israel now has a bigger sense of this invisible God who uses this visible man. Who always keeps pointing back to God. Remember, Moses said to God, he said, who shall I tell them sent me? God told him, said, tell them, I am that I am. Listen carefully. I am that I am means I am that I am. Meaning when you see me, you see God. I'll prove it to you. He said to Moses, I will make you God unto Pharaoh. And Aaron will be your prophet. Because you have insisted that you have a stutter. Your stutter doesn't get in my way, saith the Lord. And some people think that a stutter is merely a verbal impedance, an inhibition in your ability to communicate. God doesn't need a mouth. He'll use a stick if you won't use your mouth. He'll use a sign if you won't speak up. He'll put pictures in people's head if you won't paint the pictures with your vocabulary. He'll do whatever he needs to do because he is God. Is there anything too hard for God? One man said to his wife, is there, or rather one angel said to man, is anything too difficult for God? Listen, friend, if you start moving with God, what you thought was impossible for both you and God, God's going to show you that it's easy for him. All he needs is your faith. And he takes your faith through classroom graduation so you come to a place where your faith can handle what he's placing in your hands. And I can't touch the Passover. My time is spent. I only have a few more moments. So Moses sees God do all these incredible things, including parting the Red Sea, which was some chapters behind. And he's still frustrated because when God uses you massively and you've never seen him, it frustrates you. Because you and I are five sense sensitive. And if we can't capture it in our five senses and process it thereby, we don't reckon with it as highest possibility. So he says to God in the midst of his frustration, show me your glory. I want to see your frame. I want to see your form, God. Moses didn't properly grasp that God is spirit. And this is a season or an agreement in which God surrounded the people of Israel, but he wasn't in them. That would only happen in the new covenant. And God heard Moses. Moses was a meek guy. He was an obedient chap. And God liked him. And he said, but Moses, no man can see my face and live. I add this, but I like you, man. Oh, I like you. In the face of all kinds of fury, including the fury of your own people, you stood for me. I like you. But you can't see my glory. But there's a cleft in the rock beside me. He was already speaking Christ. These things that happened were written for our learning, upon whom the ends of the age have come. So that through the patience and the comfort of scriptures, we can have hope. Every story in the old covenant speaks of Jesus Christ. The whole book, new and old canons, they speak of Christ. Of him in the volume of the books. It is written of him in a body prepared for him to do God's will. And so here's Moses. He says, there's a cleft in the rock. It's like a Savile Row suit made for your specifics. It fits only you. With everything you've been through, all the foolish stuff you did, all the crazy stuff you got into, all of your past, good past, bad past, ugly. He says, it fits you. You have a place in my Father's house. There are many mansions. There are many dwelling places. And he says, what I'm going to do, I'm going to cause all of my goodness to pass before you. But I will cover your senses with my hand. And then when I will proclaim the name of Yah. That means the nomenclature by which I describe my attributes as a river flowing towards you. Yeah. And then he goes on to say, when I have done what I do in front of you, in other words, I'll make you learn thousands of years in 5 minutes. Not by communication, but by transmission. So that you supernaturally know stuff that your mind will be processing for the next 5 years. Because what God does is he puts things in you in capsules and then they grow up in you to become oak trees and forests. So the glory of the riches of God's inheritance are in you, placed there as seeds, but he's coming back for a harvest of forests. So he's going to inherit the nations from you, but he put a little seed in you. And so we're looking for the glory up here, whereas the glory's in a seed at your feet. That's why the blade first. But you nurture it. It's going to become lawns of endless grass. So the sheep can have pasture to grow and grow and grow. Hallelujah. And so here's Moses. And where am I? Where did I get to? Where was I today? Okay, so he's in the cleft of the rock. And God's glory has come in front of him and he has proclaimed his name and shown Moses all of his goodness. And then when he's done showing Moses, he promised him he'll show him his back parts. God doesn't have a posterior because he don't poo. And he couldn't show Moses his face because he wasn't in the new covenant yet. So John could look him full in the face And even that made him fall to the ground as worthless. But Moses could see the back parts of God. But God doesn't have a buttocks. God is the eternal one in whom eternity lives. So as soon as God had passed by, Moses creeps out of the cleft of the rock and he sees God's back parts. In that moment, he is transported into a period of time in which no man had ever been before. And he's situated as the singular human audience in the creation story. Genesis 1 and Genesis 2, all the way up through the end of Genesis. Are you there, somebody? And Moses begins to write, "In the beginning, God created the heavens and the earth, and the earth was without form and void." Listen carefully. I don't want you to shout on top of this. Don't shout on this. Listen carefully. "In the beginning, God created the heavens and the earth was without form," meaning it was barren, "and void," meaning that it had nothing in it. "And darkness was upon the face of the deep, and the Spirit of God brooded upon the face of the waters." And then something happened. So look at what Moses sees. Moses sees an earth that is barren. It is empty. He can't even see it because it has a deep covering of darkness that covers its face and its depth. And so he sees no possibility in it. Hear me? I'm going somewhere. And then there's water. But what is amazing is God the Holy Spirit, like a mother hen, is sitting on it like a chick. That means whilst Moses can't see impregnation, God is sitting on an egg because he knows that there's a chick inside the egg. And if he sits there long enough, brooding like a mother hen, what's inside the egg is going to burst forth as a birth. Hallelujah. And then God clears his throat and he shouts, "Let there be light." And all of a sudden, Moses recognizes that what he recorded in verse 2-3 was wrong. That the earth was not barren, it was not void, it was not empty, but it was full. Because thereafter, that God had said, "Let there be light," he starts calling things out of what was supposedly empty, supposedly barren, supposedly void, supposedly with nothing on its inside. And Moses admits it by what he says. When he says, "God said, come forth," and all of a sudden, tilapia, golden snapper, red snapper, croaker, grouper, halibut, start swimming with cod and trout inside the waters of the earth. Another time, he calls and cattle start coming out of the ground of the water and they start moving. And then he calls again and then birds come out of the seas. Calls again and trees start growing. The earth wasn't empty, nor was it barren. And Paul now makes a metaphor when he speaks to us and says, the Lord is that Spirit. And where the Spirit of the Lord is, there is liberty. And we all with open face beholding as in a mirror the glory of God are transformed into the same saying. Just as by the Spirit of the Lord. And he goes to chapter 4 where he's now talking about what the possibilities of the new covenant glory are. And he says, God who commanded the light to shine in darkness, referring to creation, also commands the glorious light of the gospel of Jesus Christ, so that we look at that gospel and we see the face of Christ and we are changed into the same as Jesus Christ. God the Son. Oh, you ain't helping me. Then he takes it further and says to us that we have this treasure in earthen vessels. Meaning that, friend, just the way the earth was full of stuff that Moses couldn't see. Moses had been through a similar experience when he was blindswiped by the event that caused him to become a fugitive felon, fleeing from the law and the system of Egypt, and ran into the desert. He never saw any possibility in him again. He thought it was all over. Some of you have been through a blind swipe in the last 4 years and it knocked all the wind out of you. So you lost self-belief. You lost God belief in yourself, who he made you to be. You forgot that you were chosen and you've settled for mundaneness. I came here all the way from Lagos, Nigeria to tell somebody that there's so much in you. And it's no less than what he put in anybody else. The only thing that differentiates what comes forth is how much light you have. And the gospel light of Jesus Christ, whom we preach, not ourselves. When that light lights up your planet, meaning you as a person orbiting around the Creator himself who lives in you also. Friend, what's going to come up out of you? It's going to be unbelievable. In this same state, 40 years ago, I was groveling on carpets in all kinds of parts of Southwest Miami, looking for my next fix from the free base pipe. My life was broken, busted, disgusted. God found the way when I got to the bottom of my blind swipe to, by the face of Jesus, in the light of the gospel, recognize that there was still prowess, goodness, God's glory on the inside upon my confession of belief in the finished work of Calvary. And then I began a journey of adventurous discovering what God can do with a failure, what God can do with a loser, what God can do with a broke down fellow, with what God can do with. And I didn't only have failure at the beginning of my walk, I've had failure along my pathway. But it doesn't stop the fact that we have this treasure in earthen vessels, in dirt vessels, so that when God uses you, you can't take the glory, nor can any man give you the glory. Because the excellency of the power is they know who you are, that you ain't but nothing. But God in you is everything. And in spite of you, he still chose you. In spite of you, he put his hand on you. In spite of the embarrassment that you were to the kingdom, his hand is on your head and your heart. So that, my friend, we fall down, but we're not knocked out. We're perplexed, but not distressed. We're forsaken, but not forlorn. We're beat up, but we're stronger when we're weak. I'm better when I'm on the ground. I'm dangerous when I'm knocked down because of the treasure we have in earthen vessels. Heaven right now forbids me to give you God's resume in my own life and what he's done with me and a team of losers. But he makes losers look like winners. He takes your grief as his opportunity to reveal his glory. He takes your shame and takes it as an opportunity to show you his success. He takes your pain and therein he releases his power. He takes your downcastedness and shows you his upward glory. God is up to something, and I came here with this one assignment, and that's to pray two prayers with you. Two simple prayers. I had a lot more to say, but no time to do that. Myself and Pastor McDowell, we have this time suspension thing. That once we come into God's presence, the clocks just don't work. I want you to recognize that inside you, believer, and if you're not yet a believer, you can become one. As you hear the word, something happens in you and you start believing. Faith comes by hearing, believing comes by hearing, and hearing according to the gospel. Not just anything that's spoken, but the gospel. And you may not be fully aware or enough aware of what God has in you. Bless the Lord, O my soul, and all that is still within me. I realize that as much as he has allowed me to do, there's much more that we haven't done yet that he's going to allow us to do. And that's what we want to birth. But if you can't see the pregnancy because it's not natural, you can't really believe it. But until you believe it, you won't see it grow within you, and then it still will come to a place where it can no longer be hidden within you. It'll burst forth. And I have a feeling that in the next few days, even today, somebody's waters are going to break. God's going to add to you administration, organization, a level of favor that people who hated you before, they're going to start liking you on a whole new level. And many of them will be your destiny helpers, your future facilitators, people who are going to become so bowed down to the God of glory inside of you. Paul said, they glorified God in me. And he got so much help in cities where he thought he would have no help. And God wants to do something, but I want you all to rise if you can. If you're not in any way disabled, please rise. If you don't have a hurting knee or anything like that, please rise. We're going to again ask God to shine the light of God himself upon the hidden places of our heart where he has put things in. Moses' name means drawn out. And God knew what he put in you. He knows where he put it. He knows exactly what, when, and how to bring it out. And then when he brings it out, he now sends you, Moses, to go and bring out a people. This is how he became a freedom fighter, union leader, nation emancipator, nation builder, and a lawgiver, a senator all by himself, a congress all in one man, who wrote the laws of Egypt. And God was not visible, but Moses was. Because Moses became the resting place of God. And yet the Bible tells us that concerning salvation, we are persuaded of better things concerning you. They had God on the outside. We have this treasure. What my custom is, I feast on the scale of God. And I meditate on his enormity, his integrity, his intricate attention to detail. And then I place that in my mind's understanding, in my heart. It's the God of this world who has blinded the minds, the Bible says, of those who do not believe our gospel. And he says that those who don't are lost. But you can be found. And you can find the fullness of your destiny. I believe that this house, and I mean it as no slight, is underutilized. And I think you need to get ready for explosive expansion. The last several years has been God getting you ready for scale. I look around the house and I see administrative and organizational capacity that's not usual. But God's going to throw you some big challenges. I won't be the only witness of that. And you're going to have to throw the staff at the challenges, and they will become something you never imagined possible. You will be stretched, church, by what God has put in the angel of the house. And I'm sure he's already seeing a lot of it. And when he sends you to go, don't do like Jonah, because you'll still get there. Don't waste the time of the fish. And don't get the mariners all messed up. Yeah? I want you to believe that when you cry out to God and you say again, Lord, let there be light in my darkness, there's something that's going to happen to you. Hear me, friend. God's going to do so much with light in your life that it's going to change you. The people who are still in darkness, they will not be able to reconcile how you, that they knew 5 years ago, 2 years ago, 1 year ago, 10 years ago, have become this on a whole new level. Because darkness cannot comprehend light. It flees from light. Moses could not be understood by his people. His big Pharaoh was not the Egyptian. His big Pharaoh was his challenge with the people who misunderstood him continually and brought out an anger in him that prohibited him from entering the promised land. But it was never God's plan to take the law into the promised land. Moses could not go. It had to be Joshua because he was the son of Ephraim. Yeah? And the son of Ephraim was the guy who got the right-hand blessing of God. And that right-hand blessing of God means the cross of Calvary, where God blessed men who had been cursed and cursed men who had been blessed. And the right hand meant that it had to be an Ephraimite who would take the law, take the people and the bones of the ancestors into the promised land. But Moses could not convey it. You understand? The gospel is your vehicle into the land of all the promises of God. And that land of all the promises of God is a person. His name is Jesus Christ. You become him so you can have what he has. He signs on his dotted line as the heir of the whole world, but he cannot download it all. That's why he can't come back until you sign. Because you are joint heirs. In light, we're going to deal with a few things. All of Paul's prayers were about light. Grant us the spirit of wisdom and revelation. That's light. In the knowledge of, that's light. The Son of God, he is light. That we may know, knowledge is light. What he was hoping for when he called us, calling is light. What are the riches of the glory? Glory is light. Of his inheritance in the saints. In other words, when God put his seed capital somewhere, it wasn't in Bank of America. It was in you. And it will grow up from a little seed capital to the nations of the earth. That we are legitimized to say, give us the heathen for inheritance. and the nations for our possession, so that all that you created for yourself will come back to you. Some of you are going to run into energy contracts. You're going to run into data contracts. You're going to run into things that will make out of you a unicorn. Unicorns, I believe, are going to come out of the message and the mandate and the mantle of worship and word in this church. Write it down. But it's not going to come just because somebody said it. It's because some folk are going to take that prophecy and go to war with it. You hear what I'm saying? But we need light. So that you don't keep looking at your physical being in the mirror and think that is you. Right now the house is lesser than the inhabitant, the occupant of the house. But there's coming a time when the house will be just like the occupant. We're going to have a body just like his. But right now it's not that. So if you want to see the real you, don't look in the mirror. That's why God closed the eyes and the senses of Moses, so that Moses' inner sense could capture who was standing before him. Because Moses would become like him. And that's old covenant. How much more in the new covenant? I want you to lift your two hands to God, and I want you to begin to speak to him in your understanding and with your prayer language. And these are things we don't understand. We understand that when we pray in our understanding, we're praying about the things we understand. When we pray in the spirit, we're praying about the things we do not understand. And so please also add your prayer language to it if you have the heavenly language. Sometimes you might break into a depth where you start speaking in the tongues of angels and you don't have any understanding of it because your mind is unfruitful when you pray in your heavenly language. And in a few moments, we're going to make a united call for the light of God himself. And remember, there was no natural light until the fourth day. So what's going to light up your mind and illuminate your understanding is the light of God himself. So you get it before you get it. You will first see it in the light of God. And then 4 days later, in a manner of proverbial speaking, you will see it under natural light. So you will see it first in the spirit. Then you will eventually see it in the natural. And when you see it in the spirit, it will be a fixation in your imagination that does not depart from your memory until it has come to pass. I once had the photograph of something I wanted badly, and eventually when I got it, I did away with the photograph. God's going to give you pictures today and in the ensuing days from the end of this conference. And what's going to happen is that picture will not leave you. Even when you leave it, it will come back and it will dog you. It will run after you. It will capture your mind in a powerful way. So right now, I'm going to ask you to lift those hands one more time on the count of three. I want you to shout this prayer to God. God, let there be light in the midst of my darkness. God, let there be light in the midst of my darkness. Let's go. 1, 2, 3. God, let there be... Say it again like you really want it. Now listen carefully, friends. What are the dark areas of your life? Where you have a yearning, but you can't see how, you can't see which way, you can't see which path, you don't know who to go to, who to run with, what to exactly to do. I want you to present that to God in the next 30 seconds. And one more time, after that, we're going to say, God, let there be light in the midst of my darkness. You have 25 seconds. I want you to pray strongly in your tongues. Forget about the person beside you. Forget about them. This is you and God. We'll come to a moment of corporate proclamation. The Bible says that God proclaimed the goodness of his name. Proclaimed his name before Moses. So that when he stood there, all of heaven came to support what he was doing with Moses. There's a Red Sea in front of you. Just like Moses, you did not know how to part it. And the people were planning to kill you because there were mountains on either side that were impassable. There was no boat, no bridge, no canoe to cross the Red Sea. And Egypt's army was fast behind. But God put a pillar of fire between Israel and Egypt. And then he made a way where there seemed to be no way. How did that way come? God gave Moses light. He showed him how to cross the Red Sea on dry ground. Because he went to God and asked him some questions. And God said, stand still. You will see the salvation of the Lord. Don't worry about the murmuring and the complaining. People will say what they want to say. But man's voice really doesn't matter unless I'm in man's voice. too worried about people and what they think of you and what they say about you behind back with gossiping prophets, gossiping preachers, gossiping deacons. Lift those hands high now. On the count of three, you're going to say, Lord, let there be light in the midst of my darkness. One, two, three, go.
1: Lord, let there be light in the midst of
0: my darkness. Say it again. Raise your voice from the depth of your belly again. Now release your prayer language. Rokas, Shibrokas, Subali, Gadagaskas, Rebrekisho, Bolebegediasa, Duros, Mondre, Busha, Lagi, Gladu, Gladu, Bregezike, Telas, Oh, Siloyas.

I want you to grab two hands of one person if you can. If you can. On the alternative, two hands of one person. I want you praying in pairs. The person you're holding on to is touched with the meaning of this message and the possibilities that it prospects. And I want you to pray over them to banish the darkness in all its shapes and forms from every facet and aspect of your brother or your sister's life. The wherever the enemy has sent his princes and his powers to put a lack of knowledge or a field of darkness in their understanding about a particular desire, need, or divine plan, that darkness will be banished by the invocation of light in your brother's life, in your sister's life. I want you to pray. I want you to pray for them. Pray in your understanding, pray in your spirit.

when two people or a group of persons are touched in their understanding, their feeling, their conviction by a subject, and they come in agreement before the throne of God, then my friends, Jesus says, it shall be done for them of my Father who is in heaven. God wants your brother and your sister and yourself to have more light than you can imagine, so that you won't be struggling, how will this be? You'll just simply know that it's going to be. And when it's time for prompting and direction, you'll have it come upon you suddenly. And you'll take steps. You'll take steps. God's going to bless your steps. He's attracted to your sound. He's attracted to your sacrifice. He's attracted to your sacred decisions. And he's attracted to the steps. That first step. That second step. Till the series of steps brings you to the place where you have a stockpile that's waiting to resource you for the plan and purpose of God for your life. Hallelujah. You have 10 more seconds to round up your prayer. And we're going to pray our last prayer. In Jesus' name. You may release your prayer partner. How many of you have been going through grief somewhere in the weeks before the habitation and before this Sunday? How many of you have been going through something that's just egregious to you? Get ready. God's glory is about to show. I want you to take a few moments before we proclaim corporately as individuals and as a corporate house reaching around the world through the diasporas that are represented here. I want you to pray, God, replace my grief with your glory. Persons, people, circumstances, predicaments, of course, the grief that you often dress up on top of and act on top of, but you know what you carry home and how you walk the floor at night or drench your pillow in tears. It feels like harm, but that's where Moses was, and into his grief became the crucible into which God poured his glory. And Moses became a glorious phenomenon that couldn't even take the glory to himself. He was constantly a finger pointing at the goodness of God. I feel God's presence so strong. I want you to pray now. God, replace my grief with the knowledge of your glory. May the knowledge of the glory of God cover the face and the internal parts of your whole life. That's what I want you to pray. God, your glory. So that people will know that the excellency of the power you emit has nothing to do with me, but everything to do with you and your grace that is to be prayed. Praised. Shaka Hebrew Losi Bantu Yasholegas.

0: give each son and daughter of the Most High God their personal ongoing encounter with the glorious Christ Jesus, the Son, the first begotten Son of the living God. I want you to tell God, show me your glory. And see him leading you in to a new experience with Christ, in Christ. And covering up your five senses so that you don't walk by the sense realm and its perception. Nor the five senses, nor by sight. But that you'll be in the middle of a stream, then a running river, the mighty waterfalls of revelation knowledge of who he is in you and who you are in him. Nothing will be impossible to you that he gives you to run in and run with. Lift your hands now and get ready. On the count of three, I want you to shout, Lord, show me your glory. One, two, three. Say it again. Let it be your heart cry one more time. For the rest of the week, your meditation, you'll hear your inner man saying, God, show me your glory. And as he shows it to you, things are going to happen in your life. And he'll begin to show forth his glory to the nations through many of you in this house. It is my sense of purpose to find the way to bring Pastor McDowell and some of his team leaders and worship leaders to the experience in the second weekend of December 2023. You pray with me that God will find a way to make it happen, because what we have experienced here, it's not to be taken for granted. But God's going to do so much more when he brings worship leaders from around your country, around the world, in the barrenness of what Africa looks like today. And your song is going to light up Africa. It's going to light up Nigeria. It's going to cause us to see where the hidden treasure is, where the possibilities are, what God can do with the people who believe that he's the giver of life. Come on, put your hands together, everybody. Clap your hands, all you people. Shout unto God with a voice of victory. Hallelujah.
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6: 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Joining Venerable J.O.B. 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

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Here is the world news at noon on Wales Radio 89.3 FM, your preferred awesome radio. We are reaching you live from Wales Broadcasting House along Alafi Avenue, Oluyole Estate, Ibadan. I am Kemi Sola Williams. First, the headlines. President Tinubu highlights role of traditional institutions in nation building. Malaysia attacks, kills dozens in DR Congo. Final evacuation flight set for cruise ship hit by antivirus outbreak. Car bomb attacks, kills 12 police officers in Pakistan. In the ever-exciting world of sport, Osimhen leads Galatasaray to Turkish Super League title. Those are the headlines. Now the news in detail. We start with this story. President Bola Tinubu has described traditional institutions as vital to promoting peace, strengthening national unity, and driving grassroots development across the country. Speaking through Ogun State Governor Dapo Abiodun yesterday at the final reception held in honor of the late Awujale of Ijebuland, Oba Sikiru Adetona, President Tinubu disclosed that the renewed OPE agenda was aimed at repositioning monarchs from ceremonial leaders to active partners in nation building. He added that traditional rulers play important roles in preserving cultural values, supporting governance, resolving conflicts, and stabilizing economic initiatives. The president urged traditional rulers nationwide to remain committed to peace building and social stability amid current security challenges. In Oyo State, the Oyo State government has advised residents to take preventive measures against rising temperatures and possible flooding expected during the transition into the 2026 rainy season. In a media release issued yesterday, the Commissioner for Environment and Natural Resources, Ademola Adirinto, warned against prolonged exposure to the sun as occasional heat with temperatures between 33 degrees Celsius and 35 degrees Celsius expected in the coming weeks. He also alerted residents to possible flash floods, road overflows, and thunderstorms as rainfall intensity increases across the state. Adirinto explained that the soil remains relatively firm, reducing water absorption and increasing surface runoff on roads and drainage channels. He cautioned the flooding could become severe if waterways cleared by the government are blocked by waste or other obstructions. The commissioner urged residents to avoid indiscriminate waste disposal, stay hydrated, remain in cool environment, and minimize direct exposure to sunlight while the government continues monitoring environmental conditions to reduce risk linked to flooding and heat stress. Away from Nigeria, at least 69 people have been killed in a militia attack in Ituri province, northeast Democratic Republic of Congo. According to a local security sources, the violence reportedly followed an earlier assault by another armed group, the Convention for the Popular Revolution, which said it was fighting for the armed community against Congolese army positions near Pimpo. A civil society leader, Dridoni Losa, stated that more than 70 people died in the retaliatory attacks, while security sources confirmed that the victims included civilians, militia members, and soldiers. Away from African stories, Spain's health minister, Monique Garcia,
announced that the final evacuation flights for passengers and crew aboard the cruise ship MV Ondios, which was affected by the deadly antivirus outbreak, will depart the Canary Islands tomorrow. The Dutch flag's vessel arrived at the industrial port of Granadilla on Tenerife today after being authorized to anchor offshore rather than dock fully at the port following concerns raised by regional authorities. Health Minister explained that Spanish citizens would leave first, followed by a Dutch evacuation flight carrying nationals from Germany, Belgium, Greece, and some crew members. She added that flights were also arranged for citizens of Canada, Turkey, France, Brittany, Ireland, and the United States. Regional authorities warned that worsening weather conditions could force the vessel to depart from tomorrow. According to reports, United States Secretary of State Marco Rubio met with Qatar's Prime Minister Mohammed bin al-Thani as Washington awaited Tehran's response to a proposed ceasefire framework aimed at easing tensions in the Middle East. According to report, officials revealed that the meeting focused on regional security, diplomatic cooperation, and efforts to maintain stability across the Gulf region. Rubio expressed appreciation for Qatar's role in ongoing mediation efforts and stressed the importance of closing coordination between both countries. Report also indicated that the United States was expecting Iran's final response to proposals that could pave the way for broader negotiations and a possible reduction in hostilities. At least 12 police officers have been killed and 5 others injured after militants detonated a car bomb at a checkpoint in northwestern Pakistan. According to police official Mohammad Sajjad Khan, a suicide bomber rammed an explosive-laden vehicle into a police post in the Fatehkal area of Banu before the several gunmen stormed the checkpoint and opened fire on officers. The attacks is the latest in Kabul province, where militants' violence has intensified in recent years. Pakistani authorities have repeatedly accused Afghanistan of providing safe haven for militants, an allegation denied by the Taliban government in Kabul, as tensions between the two countries continue to worsen. In the exciting world of sport, Galatasaray Real have secured their 4th consecutive Turkish League title following a 4-2 victory over Antalyaspor in Istanbul. The champions finished 4 points ahead of rival Fenerbahce with 1 match left to play, having strengthened their title charge with a 3-0 debut, a win over their rivals last month, led by Nigerian striker Victor Osimhen. Galatasaray also earned direct qualification for next season's UEFA's Champions League after reaching the knockout stage of this year's competition. The club, now boasting 26 league titles, achieved 4 straight championship for the first time since the late 1990s. That's it on the World News at Noon. Before we end the news, here are the highlights. We informed you that President Bola Tinubu described traditional institutions as vital to promoting peace, strengthening national unity, and driving grassroots development across the country. According to reports, at least 69 people have been killed in a militia attack in Ituri province, northeastern Democratic Republic of Congo. It was gathered that Spain's health minister Monica announced that the final evacuation flight for passengers and crew aboard the cruise ship MV Ondios, which was affected by a deadly antivirus outbreak, will depart the Canary Islands tomorrow. At
least 12 police officers have been killed and 5 others injured after militants detonated a car bomb at a checkpoint in northern part of northwestern Pakistan. In the world of sports, Galatasaray secured their 4th consecutive Turkish league, a title following a 4-2 victory over Antalyaspor in Istanbul. The bulletin was compiled, edited, and also brought to you by Kemi Sola Williams. Stay connected with us on all our social media platforms at World Radio 893. 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
4: 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Joining Venerable J.O.B. Kehinde on the program, Capstone Capsule, is a well-known teacher of the world, Reverend Professor Adetokunbo Ilesomi. 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

0: bless your neighbor. 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

0: thing. Now I want us to smell turn it up. 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
0: 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Joining Venerable J.O.B. 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
6: 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We like to sing a hymn to us because today is Rogation Sunday. Akuku Ebe, akuku lati gbadura. 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

0: Amen.
1: Amen.
0: Thank you. With us in the studio this afternoon is a servant of God, a missionary by calling, a clergyman, trained as a medical doctor at Czech Republic. He authored a book, From Communism to Priesthood. His name is Very Reverend Dr. David Olasode Olagbaju. He was the provost of a cathedral of St. James the Great, Okebola, in Ibadan Anglican Diocese, until recently when he retired. He will be ministering the words of life to us, and I know that the Lord will bless us through his word. Amen. But before then, our brother, Reverend Professor Adetokunbo Olusanmi, will minister now.
2: Blessed Sunday, beloved in Christ. Welcome to your weekly Capstone Capsules on Sunday. To God be all the glory. Hallelujah. We praise the name of the Lord for the wonders of his word being unraveled through our series on the people of the book, under the soft theme of following faithful footsteps. We have gained invaluable lessons from Noah, Abraham, Sarah, Hagar, Isaac, Rebecca, Jacob, Esau, and Rachel. Today we are beaming the light on lessons from Leah the unloved. Leah the unloved. Let's begin with a summary of Leah's life. Leah is one of the biblical matriarchs, the elder daughter of Laban, the first wife of Jacob, and the mother of six of Jacob's 12 sons. These include lineages of the priestly and royal lines who became the foundation of the tribes of Israel. Now, despite being overlooked by her husband and living in the shadow of her younger sister Rachel, Leah's life testifies to God's grace in turning rejection into redemption. As the unloved wife, Leah lived a life marked by emotional pain, rivalry, and longing, hunger for validation. Yet she found true contentment by shifting her focus from winning human approval to praising God. This resulted in her being honored by God as a major matriarch of the nation of Israel. Two main passages of scriptures that aptly summarize the life of Leah are Genesis 29 verses 32 to 35 and Genesis 49 verse 31. The first text, Genesis 29 verses 32 to 35, presents the names and the meanings of the names of Leah's sons. Through her first three sons, that is Reuben, Simeon, and Levi, she sought Jacob's love. With the firstborn Reuben, which means behold a son, she said in verse 32 of chapter 29, the Lord has surely looked on my affliction. Now, therefore, my husband will love me. She used this name to signify her hope that Jacob will finally love her. With the second born, Simon, which means hearing or God heard, she said, because the Lord has heard that I am unloved, he has therefore given me this son also. That's found in verse 33. Leah believed that God heard her prayers because she was unloved by Jacob. With Levi, the third born, which means attached or joined, she said in verse 34, now this time my husband will become attached to me because I have borne him three sons. Leah was hoping that her husband will now be attached to her because he had given birth to a third son. With the fourth conception, Leah changed her tune. What a wise change. She began to say, now I will praise the Lord. Therefore, she called his name Judah, which means praise. Now, this marked a spiritual turning point. Leah stopped chasing human validation and began to rest in God's favor, giving birth to the royal line. As it is written in Genesis chapter 49 and verse 10, the scepter shall not depart from Judah, nor a lawgiver from between his feet until Shiloh comes, and to him shall be the obedience of the people. Now, much later, Leah again gave birth to her fifth and sixth sons, Issachar and Zebulun, and of course, a daughter by the name

The second key scripture that summarizes Leah's legacy is found in Genesis 49 and verse 31. It says, "There they buried Abraham and Sarah, his wife. There they buried Isaac and Rebekah, his wife. And there I buried Leah." This was Jacob speaking at the end of his life. Despite the turbulences of life, Leah was buried in the family tomb with the patriarchs, securing her place as a revered matriarch. Now, what lessons can we learn from the life of Leah? Here are four main lessons from the life of Leah. Lesson number one, God sees the overlooked. God sees the unloved. Leah's story teaches that even if we are unloved, passed over, or deemed insignificant and unworthy by people, we can be uniquely chosen and handpicked and picked by God. God does not overlook anyone. Lesson number two, validation comes from God, not people. Leah spent years trying to make her husband love her through bearing children, 1, 2, 3. Ultimately, she found peace only when she realized her worth was found in God alone. And at the birth of Judah, she turned her gaze to the praise of the Almighty God. Lesson number three, pain can birth purpose. From a deeply painful marriage came the priestly tribe of Levi and the royal tribe of Judah, the lineage of Jesus Christ. From an eternal perspective, God can bring beauty from ashes. Time does not always tell the full story. Legacy blessings often outlive the blessed. What Leah missed in time, she gained in terms of eternal legacy through her sins. Lesson number four, praise transforms perspective. By shifting from a woe is me attitude to an attitude of gratitude and a posture of praising God, signified by the name of her fourth son Judah, Leah moved from misery to contentment. Let me reiterate the four lessons. Lesson number one, God sees the overlooked. Lesson number two, validation comes from God, not people. Lesson number three, pain can birth purpose. And lesson number four, praise transforms perspective. In concluding, let us pray based on the lessons from the life of Leah. Lord God, thank you for seeing me when I feel invisible and for loving me when I feel unloved. I lay down my striving for validation from others. May I find my true worth in your redemptive love alone. In Jesus' name I pray. Amen. Lord, like Leah, I choose today to stop focusing on what I lack. And instead, I choose to praise you in my waiting and trusting. Thank you for your faithfulness, which is greater than every trial I may face. I choose to shift from pain to praise. Please, turn every of my pain into purpose and grant my generations the inheritance of eternal legacies. In Jesus' precious name, amen. Beloved, till we meet next Sunday, remain blessed. In Jesus' name, amen. Shalom.

0: Now, our brother, very reverend, Dr. David Olasode Olagbaju, will minister. God bless you, sir. You're welcome.
1: Good afternoon, everyone listening to my voice and watching on social media.
0: Good afternoon, sir.
1: I want to thank God for the opportunity given me to be on this program this afternoon. Let me also appreciate the management and staff of this radio station. God will continue to work for you and work with you in the name of Jesus Christ.
0: Amen.
1: I would also like to appreciate the man God has given this vision, the Venerable J.O.B. Kainde, my brother and my right man for a long time now. That God will continue to strengthen you for resilience and for your perseverance in Jesus' name.
0: Amen.
1: Let us pray. Father, my listeners are here to hear you speaking to them.
0: Amen.
1: I release myself as a conduit pipe. Infill me with your spirit.
0: Amen.
1: May the hearts of my listeners receptive to your word.
0: Amen.
1: These I ask through Jesus Christ, our Lord and Savior.
0: Amen.
1: About 13 years ago, one young man brought a banner, a poster to my office in Bodija. On it was written, "You are the change Nigeria needs." I remember buying 2 copies and hung these on the walls of the church building where I was serving then. And so today, the message for all of us Nigerians through this medium is, "You are the change Nigeria needs." And our text is from Jeremiah chapter 5, verse 1.
2: Ẹrin kiri ńlá ìta Jerusalemu já, kí ẹ sì wò ó nísinsìnyí, kí ẹ sì mọ̀, kí ẹ sì wá kiri níbi gbígbòòrò rẹ̀. 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
1: Run ye to and fro to the streets of Jerusalem, and see ye now, and know and seek in the broad places thereof. If ye can find a man, if there be any that executed judgment, that seeketh the truth, and I will pardon it. Jeremiah's prophetic ministry was directed to the southern kingdom of Judah during the last 40 years of Judah's history, before falling to the Babylonians. Jeremiah cried out to Judah over and over, warning of God's coming judgment, but no one listened. And God threw a challenge as in our text. Just identify for me a man who seeks after the truth and executed judgment, and I will pardon Jerusalem. The people of Judah were spiritually corrupt. Everyone had abandoned the worship of the living God. They preferred serving other gods than Jehovah, the living God. In the generation of Noah, in Genesis chapter 6, the story was virtually the same. The society was described as corrupt and wicked. In fact, it grieved God that he had made man in the earth because the wickedness of man was so great, and that every imagination of the thought of his heart was evil continually. But in the midst of this chaos, Noah was found a just man and a perfect man because he walked with God. Noah decided to be different. Noah refused to join others to do evil. When you are in Rome, be like the Romans. That's the message for the world. Get the heart of them and be ye separate is the message for we Christians. And that's exactly what Noah did. God was about destroying Sodom. During the days Sodom and Gomorrah, in Genesis chapter 18, the days of Abraham, he informed Abraham who interceded on behalf of the cities. Abraham said to God, "Will thou also destroy the righteous with the wicked? Peradventure there be 50 righteous within the city. Will you still go ahead for the destruction?" Abraham went as low as 10. That 10 righteous people could not be found in the city. The city was destroyed except for Lot and his family members. The situation in our country, Nigeria, today is very precarious, to say the least. Everywhere you turn to, corruption stares you in the face. The governors and the governed, the leaders and the led, The corruption in the land knows no tribal or ethnic boundaries, no religious boundaries. The wickedness of man to man is alarming. We are no more our brother's keepers, even when we sing in our anthem, national anthem, in brotherhood we stand. Number of drug addicts increased by the day. Hardly anything cannot be faked in this nation. Everyone is after money by all means. Civil servants are no more civil. You get to the hospital, especially public hospital, you want to ask whether the nurses and doctors ever took any oath in their graduation. There's casteism in virtually every school, even primary schools. Some teachers are even their leaders. Worst of all is that corruption in Nigeria has even found its place, its way into the church. Salvation of soul is no more the main demand. Rather, it is how much money. Pastor now fight over payment of tithes while souls around them are perishing. My denomination is better than yours is the song all over the places. Paul writes to the Corinthians that they that compare themselves with themselves are not wise. In other words, they are fools. People are now going after miracles, not necessarily seeking after the miracle giver. They are only interested in what they can get from the Lord, but not readily submitting themselves to the Lordship of our Lord and Savior Jesus Christ. God is saying today to you, my listeners, and those who are watching me on social media, that you, my listeners, you are the change Nigeria needs. You and I are the change Nigeria needs at this particular time. You need to step out of this nation to know how bad things are. At the airports, outside the country, people are subjected to thorough searching no matter who you are. You'll be asked to step aside. News added that some of our ambassadors were even rejected by their host countries to stop the killing, the bloodletting, the kidnapping, the banditry, the stealing of public funds. You and I are the change Nigeria needs. You must all come together to restore the lost glory of this country. I was at the UCH last week. No electricity to run the test. Abba. In some cases, no reagents even to have some laboratory tests done. Where did we miss it? All of us, the politicians and the rest of us, the teachers and the pupils, the lecturers and the students, the pastors and the church members, all of us must come together, the malams and the adherents, the market people and even the students. Let us all resolve to toe the path of righteousness. Righteousness exalts a nation. Sin is a reproach. Jehovah sent the whole of Judah to Ezra because of their sinfulness. We are in this situation. We are as a nation because we have not served the Almighty God wholeheartedly. Warren Buffett said, you should look for three things in any man or woman: diligence, strength, and integrity. Where the third is missing, forget the first two. In other words, where integrity is missing, forget diligence and strength. Integrity has been thrown overboard in this nation. In Yoruba parlance, Omoluabi ti bo sodu mo wa lowo, o ti bo sodu. Leadership without integrity amounts to manipulation, and that is what is in effect in this nation. We clamor for peace. Forgetting peace is an outcome of righteousness. Listen to Isaiah in Isaiah chapter 32, verse 17. And the effect of righteousness will be peace, and the result of righteousness, quietness and truth forever. Righteousness is doing the right thing at all times. This is made possible through the enabling power of Jesus Christ of Nazareth. Philippians chapter 3 verse 14 says, I can do all things through Christ that strengthens me. Amen. Accepting his redemptive work on the cross of Calvary and surrendering the control of our lives to him as Lord and Savior gives us access to the enabling power to make us live righteously even as Nigerians. Until we go back to righteousness, the situation in Nigeria may continue, which I don't wish. And so my clarion call to all of us as you listen to me today is, let's come together. We are the change Nigeria needs. We need to work together to better the situation of this nation. We need to work together to restore the glory of our nation. It is apt for us to pray for Nigeria while justice reigns, but it is better to make ourselves available for the positive change that Nigeria needs. Brethren, today, by the tradition of the church, is called Rogation Sunday. Sunday when we offer prayers on behalf of our works and our duties. It marks the beginning of the four rogation days before our session on Thursday. So let's use the opportunity to call to pray, but not only pray, and put into action all that will make Nigeria great again. If you continue like this, I pray our story will not be like that of Judah in the days of Jeremiah. The Almighty God has spoken. It is for us now to act, and act very fast. It is my prayer that the situation in our nation, the maiming, the killing, the banditry, will come to an end when we decide to come back to the living God. Let us pray. I have declared your oracle as sent. Let not my listener be hearers alone.
0: Amen.
1: But the doers of your word.
0: Amen.
1: This I ask to Jesus Christ, our Lord and Savior.
0: Amen. Dear listener, this is your season of divine visitation. Translate. This is your season of divine visitation for performance. Your barrenness must bow out to fertility. Your tears will turn to laughter. Thus says the Lord. Your dreams become reality. And our story in our countries is changing positively. The man of God has told us about what is happening in Nigeria. Excuse me, what is happening in your own nation? Because this word is coming forth from a country called Nigeria. Your own country is not exempted. Listen, your heart is sensitive to the voice of God. It is prophetic. Your heart is sensitive to the voice of the Lord. You will not miss your time of visitation. Your time of visitation is now. The word of God had come out. You are the one your country needs. For the betterment of your country. You are the one your family needs. For your family to make progress. You are the one your church or your denomination needs. For the church to move forward. Brethren, I receive turnaround from barrenness to bundle of joy for you.
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0: Your reproach will turn to celebration.
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0: In the mighty name of Jesus Christ. Every time you are praying,
2: gbogba to ba ngbadura,
0: make sure you mention the name of Jesus.
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0: Every long standing negativity and negative patterns are reversed for your good and for my good in Jesus' name.
2: Gbogbo ohun odi ninu aye re lati oni lo yi pada fun rere loruko Jesu.
0: I embrace new beginnings for you today in the name of Jesus Christ. Your new beginnings that see your little investment turn into great harvest. If you are praying for God's blessing, you must know that you must do something that God will bless. There is nothing God will bless if you don't do anything. Don't be tired in your faith. Don't be tired in your works. Don't be tired in praying. For we don't know when he shall come. We are expecting Jesus. We are expecting Jesus. We are expecting Jesus. We don't know when he shall come. He may come in the morning. He may come at noontime. He may come in evening. For we don't

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0: 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The labor of your hand will not be carried by the enemy.
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0: The peace of God, which passes all understanding, keep our hearts and our minds in the knowledge and love of God and of His Son Jesus Christ our Lord, and the blessing of God Almighty, Father, Son, and the Holy Spirit, be amongst us and remain with us now and until Christ come.
1: Amen.
0: Join us next Sunday if Christ had His second coming. But before then, stay focused. Maranatha, the Lord cometh.

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1: 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We are transmitting from Alafin Avenue in Oluyole State in Ibadan, here the capital of your state. Hope and Restoration comes your way every week. First, the transmission on Sunday afternoon, and then the repeat broadcast comes up usually on Thursday evening. It's my pleasure to welcome you to this edition. Please invite somebody to join us for this fresh edition of Hope and Restoration. Today, we'll be looking at the topic, That I May Know Him. That I May Know Him. That is in Philippians chapter 3, verse 10. But before we begin the program, let me just remind us that Hope and Restoration is that program that seeks to remind us and to encourage us to rely on God and trust Him in whatever situation and circumstance we may find ourselves. The mandate for that is in 2 Corinthians chapter 1, verses 3 and 4, which says, "Blessed be God, the Father of our Lord Jesus Christ, the Father of mercies and the God of all comfort." Amen. The God of all comfort, who comforts us in all our tribulations, that we may be able to comfort them which are in any trouble by the comfort which we ourselves are comforted of God. So that tells us that God is not unmindful of what we are going through per time. He's very much aware of the turbulence. He's aware of the situation. He's aware of the circumstance. He's concerned about us. He cares about us very deeply. And that's why I believe He has commissioned us to bring this program to you, just to share with you, to encourage you, to strengthen you by the help of the Holy Spirit. We are just His servants, but it is God Himself that will do the work by His Spirit. Hope and Restoration. 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Praise the Lord.
2: Hallelujah.
1: Okay, I want to welcome Pastor Chuks Nwachukwu to today's program. Pastor Chuks, you are welcome in the name of Jesus.
2: Thank you so much, Ma. It's a privilege. It's an honor. We want to thank God and trusting God that every one of us will be blessed today.
1: Amen. And Pastor Atama Aminu.
3: It's a pleasure being here again. I know we have encounters with him surely.
1: Amen. Praise the Lord.
2: Hallelujah.
1: Dr. Oluwafunmilayo Matthew is unavoidably absent, but she's with us in the spirit. She's on another assignment, but she sends her love and greetings. Our studio manager is Mr. Henry Osechi. You are welcome, Mr. Henry. Thank you very much for being here. All right. So we will be looking at that topic, That I May Know Him. You know, when you have challenges that are confronting you, most of the time, you know, our hearts become overwhelmed. After all, we are human beings, right? So, and I always say that it's easier said than done. We counsel people, we encourage people, but when you are the one going through it, it's another it's another kettle of fish. Sometimes you're actually wondering, is God still there on the throne? And you are asking. Incidentally, today in church, we had some of our children, they ministered in a drama. And somebody, you know, in the playlet, somebody lost a brother. And she was saying, after all I've done, I've served you, God, I've fasted, I've prayed, you know, I've done this, I've done that, why would you allow this to happen to me? Because sometimes you really begin to wonder, why should it be me? Especially where you know that you have done all you should do. You have done what the Bible says you should do. And then the enemy comes and wants to taunt you. Ayawa fe ma ja okan wa ma kururu adami npe amose mo iwa mi kan ayawa oju fe ma tiwa ani mo bi ta ma gbigba. Trust the accuser of the brethren. He will come and tell you all kinds of things that are not correct. Ṣugbọn we saw Apostle Paul o ṣalaye fun wa ninu oro Olorun ni Philippians chapter 3 belatimo akori eto toni wa. Verse 7, Mark, I did 10 to read Akokowa. So I'll read from Philippians chapter 3, 7 to 10. It says, but what things were gained to me, those I counted loss for Christ. Amen. He said, yea, doubtless, and I count all things but loss for the excellency of the knowledge of Christ Jesus, my Lord. For whom I have suffered the loss of all things, and do count them but dung, that I may win Christ, and be found in him, not having my own righteousness, which is of the law, but that which is through the faith of Christ, the righteousness which is of God by faith. Verse 10 says that I may know him, and the power of his resurrection, and the fellowship of his sufferings, that being made conformable unto his death. Before that verse 7, we saw where the Apostle Paul too was recounting, you know, his achievements, his previous achievements. You know, sometimes when you need a job, when you're applying for something, you know, a contract, they will ask you, so what is the experience you have? What is your profile? You know, you will write all those nice things. You know, I have a PhD here. I studied this. I did that. But Apostle Paul said all of those past achievements, he said, they are nothing but dung. He said, whatever from that verse 7 that we read, he said, whatever things that he had gained, he said, those things he has counted them as loss for Christ. He now said, why did he do that? He said, for the excellency of the knowledge of Christ Jesus, my Lord. Sherry, for the knowledge, only the excellency. For the excellency of the knowledge of Christ, my Lord. Only and for whom I have suffered the loss of all things. Only and I count them as dung. So I don't know what it is that it appears that you have lost. The listener, the person that is listening to us this afternoon, I don't know what it is. You know, maybe it's a job, maybe it's a loved one, maybe it's a health challenge, you know. Whatever it is, Apostle Paul said everything that he has suffered, you know, for the sake of Christ, he said, they are not a big deal. He said, as long as he can win Christ. And you see, and that's why he said in verse 9, he said, and be found in him, not having my own righteousness. You know, some of the time, or most of the time, that's what we what we present before God. After all, Lord, after the way I've served you, after the despite the way I give sacrificially. You know, when they ask people to turn up in church, I'm usually the first to be there. I won't clean the church. I do this, I do that. If I'm not here, call it for long, you know,
2: I live a holy life.
1: Our own righteousness. And yet the Bible says all our righteousness, they are like filthy rags before God. They're not even like filthy rags anymore. Torikbekini, if we think that it's a lie, you know. If our righteousness was good enough to earn us salvation, God would not have needed to send His Son to come and die on that cross. So when we think it's about what we have done, you know, that is what will earn us that favor, then we are actually rubbishing the work that Jesus did on the cross of Calvary. So that's why Apostle Paul understood that. If I talked about zeal, verse 6 of that chapter 3 of Philippians, he said concerning zeal, persecuting the church, touching the righteousness which is in the law, only blameless. Blameless. So if you are talking about righteousness, you know, by the law, we are wash your hand, wash your face, don't eat this, don't eat that, don't do this, don't do that. Only you, I'm blameless. Only mention it. Only I am blameless. Only nick my bath. Only I don't want to go into all of that. Or to boast, you know, of his background, or boast of his degree, or boast about everything, you know. And then he now occurred to him. They are dongo. He now said, for Apostle Paul, who wrote so many books in the New Testament, books that are still blessing us today, for him to now still say that I may know him and the power of his resurrection. Three things stood out for me in that verse 10. That I may know him. Then number two, that I may know the power of his resurrection. Agbara ajin de Christi. Then he now said, and the fellowship of his sufferings. Konle nikme ninu ijiya Christi. But he being made conformable unto his death. Ah, Christi, I don't know. In the name of Jesus. Why would Apostle Paul be desiring to know more of Christ? It means he understood that there was still yet more. You know, the more you stay in God's presence, the more you realize that you are yet to actually know him. The more you stay, you fast, you pray, the more you realize that you are still scratching the surface. And that's why people can be in the faith, you know, for 50 years, and they are still loving the Lord. They would have gone through challenges, so many scars, and yet you are holding on to him. Why? Because you have realized that, just like that song, he is new every morning. Great is his faithfulness. The Lord is new every morning. No matter what happened to us last year, God is still new. His mercies endure forever. No matter what happened to us last week, God is still new. He is faithful. His mercies endure forever. No matter what happened to us yesterday that appeared to be negative, God is still faithful. His mercies endure forever. And that's why Apostle Paul said that I may know him. Because several times he had gone through different things, and he kept seeing God come through for him. I don't know who we are speaking to this afternoon, because that's why we are here. I don't know the season you are in right now. I don't know the challenges you are going through. When we come on this program, we want to identify with what you are going through. We are not here to speak over anybody's head. We are not here to trivialize what you are going through. We are saying that in spite of what we are going through, in spite of the challenges, in spite of the setbacks, in spite of the disappointments, in spite of the trials, in spite of the tribulation, in spite of the temptations, that our song should be hallelujah. Lord, that I just may know you. You know? And because, why would Paul say so? If we know him, believe you, even when we don't understand what is happening, we'll be able to keep our hope alive in him. We'll be able to keep trusting him. We'll be able to keep holding on to him. Because you know that you know that you know that at the end of it all, he will give you a song of victory.
2: Amen.
1: Praise ye the Lord.
2: Hallelujah.
1: Praise ye the Lord.
2: Hallelujah.
1: So he said, and the power of his resurrection. Agbara to Christi dide ninu oku. Ti agbara yen ba ti Olorun ba run agbara yen sinu aye mi ati en to n gbo mi losan yi. 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The power, the life transforming power. Agbara to n so eni di otun ninu Christi. She mo ki kan se oku to ti ku nikan. Some people are dead while we are yet alive. The Bible talks about people that are living in pleasure. They are dead while they are yet alive. So agbara yen to ji Christi kuro ni jin de kuro ninu isa oku. That same life transforming power to ba wonu aye mi ati yin o ma so wa di eni otun.
2: Hallelujah.
1: You know, and then when you know him, believe you me, no matter what you are going through, you will be encouraged knowing that Christ too went through it. That's why he talks of the fellowship of his sufferings. I'm sure if we say let's go to church and somebody is talking about fellowship of his sufferings, when you are down. Fellowship tan lo a fellow rejoice ni a fellow babukun ni, but there's a fellowship of his sufferings. tabafe she Easter taman koko ru awon ijiya Christi. The things he did not need to take, but he did it anyway because of love. He endured the shame because of you and I. So, cross some bag before I know. Shouldn't we carry it too? With joy, believing that that same God who came through for Jesus on the third day will also come through for you and I. That God did not leave us in that pit. That horrible pit. He didn't leave Joseph there. Human beings threw Joseph in the pit, but God brought him out. So I don't know the pit too that human beings have put you. At the fullness of time, he will bring you out. Amen. In the name of Jesus. Amen. That I may know him and the power of his resurrection. Why would I want to know him? Because it's just like maybe you talk of a couple. If they don't know each other, it will be difficult to live together in love and harmony. It is when, see when Jesus attended that marriage at the Cana of Galilee, and they ran out of wine, you know? And you remember Jesus, the mother of Jesus, Mary, told Jesus, he said, their wine has finished. And then, you remember what the Lord said? He said, woman, what have I got to do with you now? My time has not come. Now, if she did not know her son, in quotes then, if she did not know him, wouldn't she have been offended? Mm-hmm. Well, instead, he simply turned to the people. Yes. Whatsoever he tells you to do it. Why was she confident? Mm-hmm. Why could she say that? Because she knew him. Mm-hmm. She knew him as the merciful God in the flesh. She knew him as the Savior. She knew him as the compassionate one who will not leave us helpless. He said whatsoever thing. So we need to know him so that even when we are going through moments of despair, when we are going through uncomfortable seasons in life, we will be able to believe him because we know him. You have experienced him. You have a deep knowledge. You are hungry for him. And how do you know him if you don't spend time with him? We must spend time with him to know him. The ways of God are different. Mm-hmm. they are two different things. The ways of God. And most of people marry. But the deeper things of God, he reveals to those who will pay the price and sit at his feet to get to know him. That was what Mary chose to do. Remember when Martha was busy cooking and preparing? The Bible says, and Mary sat at the feet of Jesus. To the point where Martha, you know, felt angry, got angry and was telling the, don't you care that my sister has left me to do all this serving? And the Lord said, no, Martha, you are the one that got it wrong. Your sister got it right. Mm. She has chosen that which is needful. Mm. He said, and nobody can take that away from her. So it is that what we need to do to know him. That is the greatest challenge you have in this generation. We are so busy that we hardly have time. All of us, we are all guilty. The demands of our generation, of family, of business, of career, even ministry. And yet the owner of the ministry is saying, come here apart and sit with me for a while. May the Lord help us in Jesus' name. Amen. That I may know him. Paul said the excellency of the knowledge of Christ. That's serious. Can I ask Pastor Chooks and Pastor Atama to come in before I continue?
2: Thank you so much, ma'am. What a wonderful topic. That I might know him, that I may know him.
1: Yeah.
2: And I remember today also we are talking about intimacy. Anybody you love from your heart, you want to know the person very well.
1: Yeah.
2: And to know is an experiential knowledge,
1: yeah.
2: You know, to have an intimate knowledge of somebody, and it's not something of one day, because you stay with somebody for maybe a year and you think you have known the person. Or no. For the years you are going to stay with the person, you'll be seeing different things about that person. So to know means a progressive knowledge.
1: Yeah.
2: Amen. Praise the Lord.
1: Hallelujah.
2: Praise the Lord.
1: Hallelujah.
2: One thing that fascinated me about this is that with everything that I remember when I was discussing with some teenagers, I was telling, do you know that this man Paul is a professional, that is a lawyer, with all the book, you have mentioned it, man. You know, with everything that this man had, the encounter he had before he got converted, and from where he's writing this, he's writing it from the prison. From the prison, he was in the prison that he wrote this book of Philippians. And the only thing in his mind is he wants to know, because of Jesus, because of Jesus Christ, he was thrown into the prison. He was not annoyed. He was not frustrated. He said, the only thing I want to know is that I want to know this man. I want to know Jesus more and more. Brethren, there's nothing, no matter what, fame, you know, celebrity, no matter the academic anything, you know, like the host, our host, we say, we are going to leave them behind here. Everything. If you like, have 3 lungs of, I think the richest man on the earth today is Elon Musk. Brethren, the day he's the owner of the life, we call him. Everything, the trillions or quadrillions that he's going to have, everything will be left here.
1: Yes,
2: it's only you and your creator. Praise the Lord.
1: Hallelujah.
2: Praise the Lord.
1: Hallelujah.
2: That time might know him and the power of his resurrection. The power, the conquering power, the power that can change things, the power that can deliver. To know him, how does it work and everything, to key into it. And then the one we run, you know, when we want to quote that Bible question, Philippians chapter 3, verse 10, we always leave the tail end, you know, the fellowship of his suffering. Like you said, ma, if you want to tell somebody, say, come, let's go. We want to do fellowship of suffering. You say suffering, ke? No, I think the Yoruba say, ah. The one I want is how do they say the road is Sululere, and the other one, people want fast things. Praise the Lord.
1: Hallelujah.
2: The Lord will strengthen us.
1: Amen.
2: As we continue in this, God will let us to know how we are going to know him intimately, how we are going to know him personally, how we are going to know him sincerely and genuinely. Not to speak religious language, not to dance Jesus dance, not to, like you were telling some teenagers today, it's not to dance, it's not to sing, it's not to, you know, to have a personal relationship with him, to know him deep down, that when you stand, you know, in worship, in everything that you're doing, because every of your life, every of your activity is worship unto the King of Kings and the Lord of Lords.
1: Amen.
2: Praise the Lord.
1: Hallelujah.
2: Thank you so much.
1: Thank you so much, Pastor Chooks. 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Lekan si Muneki Ran Alesipe ori eto ireti ati imupadabo sipo oran ni asiwa to nde si eti bo lati ikoni kan gagbon magbe ta npe ni World Radio 89.3 FM ikoni to kun fun omi ogbon imo ati oye e pe gbara le e pe ebi e fi we ranse si won e pe ki won teti si eto yi ta ba reyin te fe ma wo wa. If you want to see us live, please join us on West Radio 893 FM fan page. We are live and you can actually view us from there. Thank you so much for being a part of today's edition of the program. We are looking at that I may know him, that I may know him, and the power of his resurrection, and the fellowship of his suffering, and being conformable unto his death. That's the entire scripture. That I may know him, number one, and the power of his resurrection, the power to be Jesus today, the power of his resurrection, and the fellowship of his sufferings. Beloved, Kilan Lakoja, what are you going through right now? Do you feel that it's too much, you can't go on again? Do you feel, this suffering, you can show me your baby, but sometimes, you know, beloved sister, beloved brother, there are times the Lord will still have us go through that. Sometimes, there must be a Red Sea. And when we are approaching that Red Sea, you will see the Red Sea. If you look behind you, you see the chariots of Moses, of Pharaoh, coming behind you. And you know, the devil at that time will want you to feel, you are drowning. But believe you me, the Lord your maker, your God, he knows exactly what to do. He knows how he will bring you out of that situation. Amen. He knows how he will bring you out of that problem. Amen. Just see that it is a fellowship of the suffering. Jesus went through his own. And if we say we are his children, if we have to also be tempted, or if we must, if trials and persecutions will come, you know, let us also count it as part of the Bible. The Bible says you count it all joy. But you can't do that if you don't know him. You can only count it all joy if you know him.
2: Yes.
1: Job knew God. That was why he said, look, even if he will slay me, I will continue to follow him. I will continue to worship.
2: Yes.
1: You must know God. You must know his son, Jesus Christ, our Lord and Savior, for you to be able to make that declaration. The Lord, just help me to know you. Help me to hang in there. I must know you. Not only know you, I must know that power that raised you from the dead. That's talking of agbara nla. Agbara to so ile aye ro. Agbara ta fi down won ati aye. Agbara ti ki bati. Agbara Olorun awon Olorun. You know, the power and then the fellowship of his son. Hey, you can't say you're a child of God and you think life will be all rosy. Anybody who is preaching that gospel is an incomplete gospel. You know, we're saying it on one of the episodes here. We said, show me a general. That general will show you scars.
2: Yes.
1: We have all gone through things. That's the truth. We have all gone through things. And if we are standing by his grace, then so can you.
2: Yes.
1: That's why God sent us here. Said the comfort we have received, we should come and also share with you so that you can also be comforted that God is not partial. If he saved child A, he is able to deliver child B. He will not leave you there. In the name of Jesus, the Lord will strengthen you and walk through this journey with you.
2: Amen.
1: In the name of the Lord Jesus.
2: Amen.
1: All right, I'll ask Pastor Tama Aminu to come in at this point. Please come in.
3: Praise the Lord.
2: Hallelujah.
3: What this scripture reveals to us is just, for me, the primary preoccupation of the heart of Apostle Paul. At that point of his life, he had a rich credential. If we were to write his CV, like you said earlier, Ma, his CV would be a book. He had raised the dead. Python clung around his hand. He flung it. He didn't die. He escaped shipwreck. He had healed people. Even an Abraham Kashif healed the sick.
2: Yeah.
3: He, as a professional too, he went to the height of his profession, appearing before kings. In our day, we say he was a man who was frequenting the Supreme Court. So he had known, he had seen it all. At that point, I would have assumed that he would have asked him for more billboards, more publicity. But he said no. That I may know him. That was his passion. That was his desire. To know him.

0: So Paul was a man was consumed with the love for God. Irrespective, my mother asked me some questions years back. As you shared, my recall that I just recalled. Every day I'm always seeing you are reading Bible. This Bible, when will you finish reading it? All the time you are always reading Bible. Because the Bible is a book, it has the first page and the last page. So she expected me to at some point to say, look, I've exhausted, I've finished reading the Bible. So no point. But you see, there's no end to knowing God. It's like the onion bulb. As you take a layer, another layer is there. So above all things, viewers and listeners, can we desire to know him more?
1: Yeah.
0: It's our ultimate. Paul said, everything I've achieved, he said, I see them as dung, refuse, garbage. They amount to nothing.
1: Nothing.
0: This was a man who has rubbed shoulders with the high and mighty. He said, yes. It's not about denomination. It's not about class. For class will not take us anywhere. That songwriter said, Owo ti moni kule mu mi dele.
1: Yes.
0: So above all things, the vicissitudes of life, the troubles of life, the challenges, a man in prison, I thought you'd be complaining and protesting. Family members, what are you doing? My lords, what are you doing? Take me out of this place. I want to be out of this place. He said, and then not, and I said, even to be conformed to his death. Do you know the death Jesus died? He had the opportunity to say, no, I'm no longer the Son of God. Just make a statement. Apologize to the authority and they'll set him free. But he surrendered himself to die shamefully. He said that his fellowship of his son, then to be confirmed the kind of death he died. I don't mind dying with him. In fact, it is a pleasure for me. It's a thing of just a pride to die with him. If somebody comes to them and places a gun or something on your head and say, renounce Jesus and then leave, what will you do?
1: God.
0: But see the example Paul is laying for us. That's it, a deeper way that he wanted to travel the way even the webs of the lambs have not been to. The height that eagles have not seen. The path that even the vultures have not been to. A deeper relationship, a deeper fellowship with God, to know him. And that anywhere he appears, it is not just a cognitive knowledge of God, the common I know God. No. There's more in God. And the only way we can know him more is to spend time with him. And that is one challenge we have in our time. And I pray that through this means, we'll go back to him, maybe in repentance, and say, God, I want to, because it is the more we spend time with him, that we will know him. The Lord help us.
2: Amen.
1: Amen and amen.
2: Amen.
1: That I may know him.
2: Him.
1: That's the topic of today's edition of Hope and Restoration. We are looking at this because we understand that some of us may be going through very tough times right now. Maybe you are in your own prison, quote. And you are on the verge of giving up. We were just discussing that the man who wrote this was in the prison. And yet, see his desire, even in that state he was. See his hunger. See his earnest, desire.
2: Desire, yes.
1: His cry, that I may know him. Beloved, I'm trusting that you and I too will go back to our secret place and say, Lord, I want to know you more. I want to know you deeper than this. I want to experience you. I want to have a deeper relationship with you. I want to know you more intimately.
2: Amen.
1: I'm trusting that as we begin to, yearn for him, and as we stay in his presence, and as we ask him to reveal himself to us, he may not reveal himself to us in one day.
0: It's not possible.
1: It may be a gradual thing.
2: He will do
1: what he knows we can take part in.
2: Yes.
1: Because some of us, if we see the glory of God in one day, we may not be able to even rise up again. That's why the Bible says, we go from glory to glory. As we look at him, then we see him again. And I always like to remember, the 24 elders, that around about the throne,
2: yes.
1: they were just day and night.
2: Mm-hmm.

0: are just always crying, holy is the Lord God Almighty. Heaven and earth are full of your glory. I want to money. I want to. They are daily in His presence. From time immemorial, and they will remain till eternity. So they know Him. One might be praise lonje in lonje luwa. One might be kusi ekun kusi as kusi a arukon. So as they look at Him, they see Him again. They see the glory again, and they bow, and they go back. Holy, holy, holy is the Lord God Almighty. Beloved, can you ask God to help you through that pain? Go beyond that pain. Take you to that level of intimacy. Shagota ba wono aeroplane. You know when the aeroplane is taking off, and then it will begin to go right above the clouds. When we know God, even when we are going through some terrible things, there is this unusual peace because you can feel His presence. Shem, I don't know whether you have experienced it. You have not seen Him, but there are times you just know He's there with you. I don't know who has experienced that, where you just know. There are these, I will say, Lord, you are here. You will just know. There will be this unusual peace and calm that will come over your spirit. And when things are happening around you, when there's so much turmoil, you know, God is able to lift you above them.
1: Thank you, Jesus.
0: Sometimes He will not remove it.
1: Thank you, Jesus.
0: Remember when the children of Israel were being beaten by snakes on their journey to the promised land from Egypt? Snakes were everywhere. God could have taken the snakes away when the children of Israel were dying and, you know, crying unto God. But what did God do? He made a brazen serpent, you know, and He told Moses, oh yeah, hang it, lift it up. He says, as many that are beaten, once they lift up their eyes and they behold, they look unto that serpent, He said, they shall be healed.
1: Hallelujah.
0: And that's the symbol of doctors. If you see hospitals, you'll see that symbol of a snake around the pole. Now, it is like God is saying, look, you just need to know me. That's why you see people that are going through chronic illnesses and they are still ministering to people in that condition. You see people that are dying and they are still rejoicing and they are saying, look, I'm not afraid to go. I know I will see my King.
1: Yes.
0: The Bible says to be absent in the body is to be present with the Lord. I know where I'm going. I have seen Jesus. I want to be with my Savior. You are not afraid of death. Why? Because you have known Him. You have known Him. And how can you know Him? You know Him by the Word.
1: Amen.
0: You believe everything the Word says.
1: Amen.
0: So yes, those of us who are here, we may cry for a while. We'll miss you physically. But the person who is gone, if you are a child of God, you have simply transited into glory, into His presence. Yeah, there's no more pain, no more sorrow, no more hunger. No more, you know, rancor. It's a place of peace.
1: Hallelujah.
0: Yeah, the streets are made of gold.
1: Praise God.
0: That I may know Him.
1: Yes, Lord.
0: It is only the knowledge of Jesus that can help us to overcome the challenges of this generation.
1: Yes, Lord.
0: The challenges of our times. Because yes, if Lord. The enemy were to have his way, believe you me, he would want to swallow us up.
1: Yes.
0: Oh, yes. If the Lord permitted him, most of us will not be standing. But you know, the Lord comes and He bears us up. That's why the Bible says our lives are hid in Christ, in God. It's because of Him that we are still able to stand, that we are still able to live. The Bible says we live in Him, we move in Him, we have our being in Him. Praise God. That I may know Him. A man that wrought so many miracles, still crying for more. And you know, that song just kept coming to me. It's a pity Dr. Matthew is not here with us today. But I just always know, Jesus, you are the cup that won't run dry. Nothing in this world like can satisfy.
2: Who is like you, Lord, in all the earth? You are matchless love and beauty, endless words.
0: Go ahead.

0: when we are in God's presence, you are translated above the earth.
1: Hallelujah.
0: So you are still physically here.
1: Yes.
0: But your spirit is connected to the spirit of the Almighty God.
1: That is it.
0: And when you are in his presence, when you know him, and you know that you know him. See, when Apostle Paul was in that ship, and there was that terrible storm, the Lord appeared to him and said, no life will be lost. So the ship was being tossed, terrible tempest, up and down. It was as if they were going to perish. People were afraid. But Paul had his peace. Why? Because he knew the Lord. Who appeared unto him and said, look, not one life will be lost. Praise the Lord. See, when Jesus and his disciples were in the boat too, and they were so afraid because there was a terrible turbulence, tempest. And the Bible says the Lord was in the boat sleeping. I'm sure after that encounter, if they were to have a similar experience, they would not be as afraid as they were.
2: Yes, ma'am. Yes, ma'am.
0: Because they had then seen Jesus in another dimension of his glory and his power. That he stood up and rebuked the storm, the winds, and the sea became calm. That even the disciples were afraid that, what kind of man is this? That even the sea obey him. That is the God we are introducing or we are reminding
1: Lord.
0: You of today.
1: Yes, Lord. Yes, Lord.
0: You know, when I get to, because we all have our highs and low moments. When I go get to those points where, you know, the flesh wants to overcome you, right, that you are going through some delays, some challenges, and I begin to remind myself of who God is. And that's why we said it's only in reading the word, in hearing the word. The Bible says faith cometh by hearing, and hearing by the word. So it's in by surrounding yourself, you know, with the word, because God's word will not return to him God. Will not return to him void. It will accomplish. You know, so as you begin to remind yourself, my Father, this God you are talking about is the maker of heaven and earth. He's the one that created all things, visible and invisible. He's the one that made a way in the Red Sea for the children of Israel to go on dry land. He's the one that brought forth gold coin out of the mouth of a fish. As you begin to remind yourself, only Jesus told you Lazarus the day, who could have been dead and stinking for 4 days. You know, just begin to tell yourself, who has done that before? And who has ever done it after him? See, you can, the God that brought forth water from the rock. So what do you think he cannot do? What do you think he cannot do? I was somewhere ministering on Friday, and the question came during question and answer. The lady said, I'm in my 40s. I've been trusting God, you know, for a future partner. None is forthcoming. And naturally, she was getting weary and was asking, look, is it okay to do this? Is it okay to do that? And I reminded her, I said, God is the ancient of days. He's a timeless God. He will not create time. Time could not create alone. And that the Bible says 1,000 years is like a day before God. So it looks as if God is delaying, but that is by human calculation, and we are all guilty of that, including Emiton Soroyi, because we believe at this age, we are catching about at that age, and society too has made us believe that that is the mind of God, and it's a life on the pit of hell. Our journeys are different, our times are different. And I said to them at that meeting, I said, I know of a 50-year-old woman. Who got married at 49, delivered, got married at 48, took in at 49, delivered at 50. Quadruplets. God compacted the years for her. Hallelujah. That is the God of restoration.
1: Hallelujah.
0: The Lord will restore you.
1: Amen.
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0: Please call somebody to join us on this program. 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
1: Hallelujah.
0: In the name of Jesus.
1: Amen.
0: All right. If you look at John chapter 17, verse 3, we are talking of that I may know him, that I may know this God. John chapter 17 verse 3. Thank you, Jesus.
1: Amen.
0: He said, and this is life eternal, that they might know thee, the only true God, and Jesus Christ, whom thou hast sent. We are talking of not just victory over life's challenges. We are also talking of life eternal. So it's a two-way thing. Victory over life's challenges. And then we are talking of eternal life. Because if you don't know God, how can you know his ways? And if you don't know his way, then you are lost.
1: Hallelujah.
0: If you don't know the way, you are lost. Imagine I want to go to Abuja, or I want to go to Jos, or I want to go to where, Akure, and I don't know the way. And I just get inside in a vehicle, and I'm just driving aimlessly. I'll never get to my destination. I must know the way. Before I leave my house, I should have an idea of where I'm going to. And Jesus said, I am the way, the truth, and the life. I am the way, the truth, and the life. No man comes to the Father but by me. So we can see Jesus himself here talking. And this is life eternal, that they might know thee, the only true God, and then Jesus Christ, whom thou hast sent. I pray that the Lord will open our eyes.
1: Amen.
0: That the Lord will grant us understanding.
1: Amen.
0: In the name of Jesus.
1: Amen.
0: You know, Exodus chapter 33, last week, when we talked about the presence of God, we looked at where Moses said to God, he said, if you will not carry us from here, he said, we'll not go. Okay, 33, you remember the story?
1: Yes.
0: We are from Exodus 33. Chapter, no, verse 13, where Moses said, now therefore I pray thee, if I have found grace in thy sight, show me now thy way. You see, why does he want to know the way? That I may know thee, that I may find grace in thy sight, and consider that this nation is thy people. Can you see?
1: Yeah.
0: So he was saying, I want to know you. Show me your way. Show me the way to you. That's essentially what he was saying. He said, show me now thy way, that I may know you. So we are pointing you to Jesus Christ.
1: Amen.
0: The Son of the living God.
1: Amen.
0: Who says, I am the way, the truth, and the life. And you see, you may think you know the way, but the book of Isaiah tells us that, that's another scripture, that God said his ways are not our ways. So you probably have your own preconceived idea of what the way is. I think it's 8 and 9, where the Lord said, for my thoughts are not your thoughts, neither are your ways my ways, saith the Lord. He now says, for as the heavens are higher than the earth, so are my ways higher than your ways, and my thoughts than your thoughts. Praise the Lord.
1: Hallelujah.
0: See, verse 10, let me just read that. It says, for as the rain comes down and the snow from heaven and returns not there, but waters the earth and makes it bring forth and bud, that it may give seed to the sower and bread to the eater, so shall my word, I'm in 11 now, so shall my word be that goeth forth out of my mouth. It shall not return unto me void, but it shall accomplish that which I please, and it shall prosper in the thing whereto I sent it. I know the Lord will send his word, or he's already sending his words to some of us.
1: Amen.
0: And I want us to just take that, take your portion in the name of Jesus.
1: Amen.
0: So we are still talking about, you know, that I may know him. That I may know him. Father, show us your glory.
1: Amen.
0: Reveal yourself to us.
1: Amen.
0: Show us the way so that we are not groping in the dark. So that we are not tossed by every wind of doctrine. So we are not just moved by every, you know, every circumstance, every issue, every negativity that we'll be able to say, I know that my Redeemer liveth. If we know you indeed, then we will know that whatever you have allowed to come our way.
1: Yes, Lord.
0: Then you, the same God that knows the way, will take us through.
1: Amen.
0: In the name of Jesus.
1: Amen.
0: Praise the Lord.
1: Hallelujah.
0: Praise the Lord.
1: Hallelujah.
0: Hmm. If Jesus endured sufferings all the way to the cross, and even on the cross, to the point where he sacrificed his life and he died for us, we also must then be ready to die to self daily. So it's not until physical death happens. That is even why we are here. We are living for him.
2: Yes, ma'am. Yes, ma'am.
0: We are living for him. We are asking God, am I glorifying you in what I'm doing? You know, for Moses to be asking for the same thing, Lord, show me your way that I may know you. Lord, help us. Am I walking in the path that you would want me to walk? Am I walking in the path of righteousness? You know, this lane, this thing that I want to do, this plan of mine, is it in line with your will? And we are sure God is in it. So even if he's not adding up, we know that at the end of the day, he will make a way for us.
2: Yes.
0: The Bible says he makes a way.
1: Yes.
0: Yeah, there's no way.
1: Yes, Lord.

0: The Lord will make a way for you.
1: Amen.
0: Don't forget that He will make a way for you.
2: Yes, Lord.
0: Remember that is the cup that will not run dry.
1: Mm-hmm.
0: Remember that is that well that you can keep drawing from.
2: Amen.
0: And that can never go dry.
2: Amen.
0: Remember that you and God, you are in the majority.
3: Mm.
0: It doesn't matter what the enemy is making us think
2: Lord.
0: Of. And the majority. Let me allow Pastor Chooks and Pastor Tema to come in one more time before.
2: Thank you so much, ma'am.
0: You're welcome.
2: This question of knowing God is wonderful.
0: Mm.
2: In the Bible, to know God, to have knowledge of God, you've read series of Bible portion. It means that it is the center of everything about God. That if you go outside it, if you don't know God, then you are condemned. So it's very, very important that please, in whatever we are doing, like you said, we God be pleased with it.
0: Amen.
2: In our character, in our speech, priorities, in relationship, in desire, everything we want to do, just make sure. You say, if any man be in Christ, he is a new creature. That we know God. The Lord bless us as we comply.
0: Amen.
2: In Jesus' name.
0: Amen. Pastor Tema.
1: Amen. I'd like to remind you, viewers and listeners, Jesus is the resurrection and the life. He is the way. He is the true vine. He is the light of the world. He is the resurrection and the life, like I said earlier. It's just all you can get. Outside Him, life is nothing. Life is just empty and vague without Him.
2: Yes.
1: The greatest regret a man will have is the regret of a life without God. So come to Him today.
2: Amen.
1: And be free from the shackles of hell.
2: Amen.
1: God bless you.
2: Amen.
0: Amen.
2: Thank you.
0: That I may know Him and the power of His resurrection and the fellowship of His sufferings. So what are you running after? I want to now speak to everybody now. So maybe you are not really having any challenge. Maybe life is rosy. Maybe you are enjoying life, in quotes. Maybe instead of you looking for the way, you are busy doing your own thing and you think you have all the years. Can I say that Christ can come at any time? He can come physically. That's His second return, or second coming rather. And He can call us home. Either of both can happen. So the question is, are you ready to meet with your Creator? Do you know Him yet? Have you surrendered your life to Him? If you have, congratulations. If you haven't, we implore you to do so. Because without Him, it will be a disaster on that last day. When the Lord will say, He said, I know my sheep. My sheep know me. He said, they hear my voice. He said, the voice of the stranger, they will not follow. So is your name written in the Lamb's Book of Life? Because at the end of the day, those books will be opened. And if your name is not found there, He will say, depart from me, you worker of iniquity, for I know you not. You know, we are saying now that our earnest prayer should be that we may know Him, the one who died for us, the one who loved us and gave His life for us, the one who created us in His image for His pleasure. That is why we are here. And we want to just ask you, you know, as we begin to bring this program to an end today, that you need to be reconciled with your Maker if you have not done so. The Lord bless you in the name of Jesus.
1: Amen.
0: Thank you for being a part of today's program on Hope and Restoration. On behalf of Pastor Chukwu Nwachukwu.
2: Thank you so much, Mike. It has been a great moment.
0: And Pastor Tema Aminu.
1: A pleasure being here again.
0: Okay. I remain your host, Evangelist Lilian Badimosi. Mr. Osechi, thank you too. Thanks to everybody who has been here. Mr. Waje, thank you too. God bless you. Okay. Like we always say, until we come your way again, your best years are not behind you. They are yet ahead of you. Together we say shalom.
1: Shalom.

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0: 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This is Oluwatoyin Ogedengbe, your regular host on Character Matters for Nation Building. They say that a mother's heart is the heartbeat of the home. But today we are going deeper. We are performing an audit of resilience. Today is Mother's Day, and by the way, I know the men who say, how many times do these people celebrate Mother's Day? But I said to them, well, Saturday, May 16 is International Day of the Boy Child, and then June 15, International Day of the Father. And then in November, we have International Men's Day. So please note your days, men, and celebrate yourselves. So, and as I return to this microphone after, 2 weeks, I'm looking at the very foundation of our society, the woman. And I speak to you today, not just as a professional, but as a mother, also in our 50s, sitting at the midlife bridge where we must balance the wisdom of those who came before us with the raw energy of those who we are still raising. And in the studio today, we have mapped out the architecture of motherhood, of matriarchy, if you like. But we have the foundational wisdom, and we have foundational wisdom. Who's a grandmother? But I mean, you can't tell she's a grandmother. she's still looking sissy. And so, it's been, in different seasons of change. And we have the unbroken fortitude of a single mother who's a widow, mother of four, currently building a sanctuary in the shadows of loss. Motherhood is often celebrated with flowers, but today we celebrate it with truth. How does the mother keep the nest secure when the father architecture is missing? How do we ensure our children inherit our character and not just our struggles? And for the woman in her 50s, how do we reconstruct our own identity when the roles we've played for decades begin to shift? If you are a mother feeling the weight of sole responsibility, or a matriarch wondering if your legacy is secure, this hour is for you, because your identity is too valuable to be traded for the exhaustion of just getting by. This is Character Matters. You are in the nest. And I'm your host, Oluwatoyin Ogedengbe. Welcome to the show. We will be right back.
1: From the stable of Not Your Nest, Character Martyrs for Nation Building. True nation building begins with character, integrity, respect.
0: You're welcome back. And if you're joining us on Facebook or YouTube, we also want to say a very big welcome to you. We have our studio lines. I'll quickly run through, give just about two of them. 0916-893-1000. We have 0915-333, that's 333-4893. We have 0911-3333-893. You can be part of the show, and I want to unveil, it's a privilege and a pleasure to have you on the show, ma'am. Thank you so much, Dr. Mrs. Tayo Lewis. She is a retired journalist, and I'm saying, no, you're not retired, ma'am, and a lecturer. So good to have you on the show. You're welcome, ma'am.
2: Good afternoon.
0: Good afternoon.
2: And good afternoon, listeners.
0: You're welcome.
2: Happy Mother's Day to our mothers out there.
0: Yes, happy Mother's Day. And of course, we have the resilient, unbroken Mrs. Faith Akinpelu on the show with us this afternoon. You're welcome on the show.
3: Thank you. Thank you so much. Good afternoon, everyone out there, and happy Mother's Day.
0: Happy Mother's Day. And we use this opportunity also to say a very big thank you to the CEO, Evangelist Lillian Bademosi, for the platform, and of course to all the staff. Thank you so much, Mr. Adinrele, our studio manager. Thank you for always. And of course, Mr. Emmanuel Uju, the station manager, and all the staff. Thank you. And like I said, all those who are maybe viewing via Facebook or YouTube, you're all welcome. We hope that you'll be part of the show if you have questions. Because sometimes you're looking at the weight, you know, as it bears down on mothers, and you're looking at all that they go through. You know, a picture, as I prepared for this show, you know, it was a picture that came to mind of a lady whom we have the privilege of, you know, having to rescue, you know, at some point, and how it was that she, you know, Yorubas will call it abisimwi, but it's, you know, postpartum depression, you know, some of the sacrifices. Thank God that she was in the company of, you know, some godly people. We were commuting on the same bus, and they just observed that something was not quite right. And, you know, with that observant, they saw something and they did something, and they quickly took hold of her, took her to the Ministry of Women Affairs. And thankfully, you know, she got medical care, medical attention. And in this part of the world, sometimes, you know, people do not even know the weight of how that bears down in becoming a mother. For some, I've heard stories of people who, through pregnancy, they lost their sight. People who've had to struggle with, you know, medical issues, you know, in that process of becoming mothers. And today, we salute all the mothers. I beg your pardon, my studio manager today is Mr. Henry. Thank you, Mr. Henry. So I want to start with you, looking at the foundational wisdom as a grandma that you are now. You know, long-term character. That's what we're saying today. We're not just celebrating with flowers, because we're looking at what our society has become. And we're saying to ourselves, when people say, oh, Gen Z is the attitude, I'm saying, so who gave birth to the Gen Zs? We should go back to ourselves, go back to the drawing boards. And then we're looking at the evolution of nurture. So looking back over the decades, what is the one character pillar the mothers had in your time that you feel to this generation is struggling to maintain?
2: Thank you very much. I want to say, like you said previously, that we're celebrating. Yes, we are celebrating with several things, but we are still celebrating with flowers. Because even flowers have, roses have thorns.
0: Absolutely.
2: And there are quite a number of experiences, testimonies, sufferings that, you know, are part of that pilgrimage that is called motherhood. Each generation generates its own heroes. And I always laugh when people say, hey, this new generation. We were also a new generation to some generation who had gone ahead of us. Every action is a reaction to an action.
0: Right.
2: And the world is cyclical, not linear. I remember there is this theoretical question that is usually asked in philosophy. Which comes first, the egg or the chicken?
0: Or the chicken.
2: But the most important thing is that this generation, in as much we have the bad, we have the ugly, we still have the good.
0: Good, absolutely.
2: In our own generation, we also have the bad, the ugly, and the good. So when you say what made that generation work, it is because we are looking at it in retrospect. I am sure the generation that will come after this Gen Z, or whatever they call it, generation, this internet generation, will probably be worse. And you know, but there will be a wonder. So each mother who is nurturing, who is training, have a responsibility to decide what product you want at the end of
0: at the end of the day.
2: And you've got to work for it.
0: You decide the product that you want at the end
2: upfront.
0: Of the day.
2: You decide
0: from
2: it
0: the outset.
2: You are intentional.
0: You are intentional. You are intentional. So whatever it is that we see is, you know, a product of what some set of people or mothers have pushed out there.
2: Yeah.
0: Fantastic. And I really, really like the, you know, optimistic perspective that, I mean, it's not all woes, you know. But, you know, when you look at the perspective and the dimension that even roses have thorns. Mm. So we are looking at what can we make out of all of this. That's okay, yes, even if the thorns are there, there's a way that you're doing the separation and you're bringing the roses to beautify, to appreciate. So we're looking at the situation and say, okay, where the thorns are, there are things that we can still do. Certainly. I mean, I saw a video yesterday, a young lady, I think she's in her 20s, and somebody interviewed her. She was saying that she had been to 4 rehabilitation centers, and in that video she was appealing that at some point she thought that she was punishing her father, punishing the parents, you know, by just being wayward, you know. But then now she's come to realization that really she's the one suffering, you know. She actually tortured herself, mm-hmm. you know. So, but nobody prays that the situation gets to that point before you have, you know, like a prodigal situation where the child now comes to themselves to say, oh, now I realize. So it can't be tough, you know, on mothers, but we're also saying that I want to particularly emphasize, if you're out there and you're listening to us, there's a place of intentionality, mm-hmm. that's from the outset, from the get-go. What kind of product, what kind of child are you looking forward to raise? And that will help you in your process of mothering the children.
2: Yes, you see, a lot of the time we assume.
0: Yeah.
2: An assumption destroys. It's just like wanting to get married.
0: Mm.
2: When you are looking for a spouse, you assume a lot of things. A lot of things are in your subconscious.
0: Mm.
2: And if you don't excavate your mind, you would end up with conclusions and results that contradict your model.
0: Your model.
2: For example, I, by the grace of God, have 2 girls.
0: Mm.
2: But I have experiences with boys that I've had to bring up in the course of living. Spiritual children, community children that I brought into my home and things like that. And I say to most women who raise boys that it is unfortunate we are raising a lot of our boys very wrongly. And it is the cause of several wounds that we are lamenting. For example, there's no light, as usually the case in most communities in Nigeria, and your boy wants to go to the backyard to get you maybe from the kitchen water or whatever, and you say, be careful, take torchlight, oh, excuse me, except that child is under 6, I can't tell you to take torchlight. You've got to apply your sense to know your need in that environment.
0: You're not overprotective.
2: Don't overprotect a child. When you overprotect, you say, I'm sorry, I want to say it in Yoruba, but I'll try and transliterate, not to translate for our non-Yoruba. You say, Yato Jemi Oni Kobodo Jomomi. That is the most poisonous statement I've ever heard.
0: Mm.
2: You know, like saying that I've suffered my children. Yorubas also say that Yoje Tawani Tiche. Boys, by their nature, by their design, are meant to be the doers. With every apology to maybe my non-Christian listeners, but it's in all sacred writings. When God created, he created man first. It was God that gave the assignment to man. It was man.
0: Absolutely.
2: Then God, in his infinite wisdom, decided that this one cannot do this job. That's why I laugh when some men flax Moses and they say that I'm the head of this home, I'm in charge here, you got to listen to me or nothing goes well. The Almighty looked at you and said you are incompetent to do this thing alone. So a man that will be in charge has to be strong, has to be bold, has to be courageous, and you don't attain courage without fighting a war.
0: All the thought there, man. You don't attain
2: courage without fighting a war.
0: Thank you so much. But let me come to you, Mrs. Akinpelu. You know, looking at fortitude, you know, we're really you know, auditing resilience, that, you know, sometimes, and of course, with some of the things that we see around, little things happen and then people talk about, ah, my mental health, oh, I can't cope, oh, this is too much, oh, and you know, just like you made allusion to that, oh, because I suffered. Yes, we're not saying expose children to neglect or abuse, or violence, but I mean, basic levels. I saw a video somewhere in Singapore, and a school, the way the school was built, and say sometimes we overprotect the children, build walls around them that we do not even let them experience. That's, there's some certain levels of injuries that they can experience. They can learn that next time, no, I won't do this, you know, but you want to overprotect them. I want to come to you, you know, when you're looking at survival, looking at soul responsibility, you know, and you're raising children, say, this is a feat. I mean, for two parents to do that, then doing it after a loss, you know, it's a heroic, you know, audit of character. Where do you find the fortitude? Because we're doing this today, there may be women out there who are suffering loss. It may not, for some, it may not be because, oh, there's a death of a partner, of the spouse, but maybe there's a separation, or some who, for some reasons, financial, you know, various reasons. So I want to ask you, so that you're speaking this from your experience, where do you find that fortitude to be both the nurturer and the provider? You know, every single morning you're waking up, you, what gives you that courage, you know, to say, no, I must fight on. I'm not giving up. I'm not backing down. I'm sure there's somebody, so many who are going to learn from your experience.
3: Thank you very much, ma'am. It's not a, how will I put it now? It's not something you just wake up one day and say, this is the map, this is the road map, or this is the template. Yeah. There's actually no template, you know, when you look at it holistically. And then for me, I felt that this is my responsibility, that I was giving these children to nurture, to raise as a custodian. And I must be accountable to how I am going to raise these children, because I could recall vividly that they were actually very, very young. The last one was just 3, and then the oldest was 10. You know, but now I think the oldest now is 16 and the last is 9. So it's been a long journey. And not smooth, actually. It has not been smooth.
0: Absolutely, yes. I really like the fact that you're saying it as it is. So we're not saying that it's all going to be easy, smooth, but, you know, so it's good that, you know, you're also speaking to
3: not
0: that.
3: Not smooth, because it is actually very overwhelming. So I want to state things the way they are. Very overwhelming, that you know, for example, you're waking up in the morning and 4 children want to talk to you at the same time. They just need your attention. And I was speaking to somebody earlier today, and I was telling the woman about one of the children. I was like, sometimes she wants to onboarding, she wants to say everything as it comes to her, and then in me, my human self wants to shut her, but the other part of me is saying, if she doesn't do that to you, who do you expect her to onboard into? Do you want her to go out and look for somebody else?
0: To look for, you know, love to, somewhere else.
3: You understand? But, you know, if all things were equal, I could have as well told her that, okay, go and meet that. Go and tell that this. Go and tell that. But I have to just, over the years, I've learned to wire myself in such a way, by the help of God, yes, because we all believe in a sovereign being, we all believe in a supreme being, and so whatever or whoever, whatever it is that you believe in, you know very well, as you're out there, whatever you believe in, you know that there is a supernatural power that works in the affairs of humans, and so for me, I had to tap into that, knowing fully well that you can't do this all by strength, yourself, by your human strength, because you will crash. And that's why a lot of single mothers today, a lot of them also crash. They have a lot of mental problems, because it is not easy to carry the weight. First of all, you need to take care of yourself as a woman. You have not been actually able to do that, and then you have other people to take care of. And these are people who cannot make decisions by themselves. So you, to an extent, you want to think for them. You want to ensure that they are fine, they are well, they are well taken care of. So when all of this come together, some women are not able to cope. So it's either they run away, or they are having, you know, various episodes of, you know, mental breakdown here and there, you know. But it is doable, it is possible, because I am an example. I can say I am an example, and I've been helped over the years, you know, with support, you know, support system. You know. And I also always like saying that you can have a support, you can have that strong support system, but yet you don't recognize that that support is there to help you. So you still, you know, wallow in that grief, and you feel that it could have been better. You know, sometimes we want to look forward to something that is better than where we are. And we don't know that if we're able to maximize what we have, then it is easy for us to maneuver. It is easy for us to walk through the very valley or the very difficulty we have found ourselves. Many women are not able to do that. But from the beginning, I was able to recognize right from the very moment that my husband took his last breath, that from that very moment, I was able to recognize that I have a support system. And I actually told myself, I walked into my bathroom, looked into the mirror, and I told myself, I said, Faith, you have what it takes to do this. That very day, it was not up to 24 hours yet, because I couldn't live in denial. I knew that this person died in my hands. I saw when he was taken out of the house. So I couldn't have sat down to say, okay, he's coming back. But if I put myself in that situation, what do I tell the children? How do I break the news to them? I couldn't have continued telling them that, okay, he's in the hospital. A day we come, mommy, how is daddy? When is he coming back? So when it gets to that, what will I tell them? So I had to tell myself, Faith, you're not living in denial. This is the truth. It has happened to you, but understand that you are not the first, and you're not going to be the last. And there are women who have had, you know, more severe situations to handle, and they didn't break. So Faith, you are not going to break. You are going to arise, face this thing as it is, and raise these children. You are going to be strong for yourself. You are going to be strong for them. And I think also that God saw that resolution in me. He saw it.
2: Determination.
3: And then as a result of that, God started raising people. He didn't let me crash. He started raising people. And it's so beautiful that when I go out with the children, people look at, if I don't open my mouth to tell you that I'm a widow, or you see the children and they don't tell you that their father is, you know, has passed, you will never believe it. You will never believe it, because he started from me. It started from me, and then flowed to the children. So they have that, you know, they're actually resilient children. I would call it like that, you know. Despite all of the challenges, it's not as if the challenges and the difficulties are not there. But despite all that, they've been able to move on without getting stuck. They understand where they are. They understand where they are going. They understand the difficulties that they need to face. And in all of that, they are not shaking at all. They Fantastic. Are strong, and they are facing it head
2: Fantastic.
3: On.
2: In fact, you're already, you know, delving into the next question, because I was going to ask about, you know, you're talking about a situation of grief. And like we're saying today, to women out there, there could be different categories or levels of severity of the grief that women as mothers have had to bear. I mean, when you're talking about cases of insecurity in our land, we've heard cases of women whose husband and children were murdered the same day. So that's double grief, you know. So like, how do you ensure that for the one that, okay, is grieving over the loss of the husband, how does the mother, the woman, the wife ensure that that grief does not become the atmosphere, you know, of the nest, of the home, protecting the joy of the children, which is what, you know, she started to talk about. We want to encourage you out there. We don't know what the situation is. We're not making light of it in any way. And we're not living in denial that, oh, it can be really tough. But we want to let you know that you have support. There is a God Almighty who is your helper, who is your sustainer. And from Nurture Nest, we're saying to you also, as a counselor, I'm saying to you, help
0: is available, because in some instances there may be need for therapy, you know, because counseling. You know, counseling, you know, like there's a part of the support and sometimes emotional support, you know, that's the grieving. And in that light, you know, saying, how do you help protect him so that the grief that you bear, the level of grief that the children will bear is certainly different from what you bear. So how do you ensure that the atmosphere, you know, as a mother, you know, going through, somebody out there may be going through and they're just wondering, how do they not let it affect, you know, the children, and they're still going to be able to sustain the joy while they are healing. So that's the point. So you want to say one or two things in that regard?
3: Thank you, Ma. Yes, I recall vividly also that when I was to break the news to the children, I called them, and by the time we were done, my son couldn't take it actually. I think he was 9 then. And then I allowed him. Allowed him, because grief is actually a personal work. You don't use your experience, you know, to measure another person's experience. So it's a personal journey. And also, depending on our personality, for some it can be very, very intense. And others, you know, they can find ways of really, you know, going through and not being broken. So after a few days, I called them and I was like, you see, this thing that has happened to you, it's rather unfortunate. But you see, it's not the end of your life. You have so many years ahead of you. And I am grateful to God that we all took care of Daddy. We are all here together. We all took care of Daddy. And I'm sure that he will be looking down, looking at you, and be proud that even at your very tender ages, you were able to, you know, do the best you could at that time, because you didn't want him. You wanted him to heal. You wanted him to be here for you. But at the same time, you don't wear it on your face. You can't wear grief and say, okay, you just go out and anybody that sees you knows that your father is dead, something is wrong. And then maybe you're sitting in class and somebody says something to you, because what fills your mind is that grief. You just start, you know, expressing emotion, start reacting, crying, and then they'll come and say, oh, is it because you lost your dad? Oh, is it because so I had to be brutal. Actually, I told them, I think you see me, I don't want to raise weak children. That was what I told them. I don't want to raise weak children. I don't want your principal to call me from school and tell me that you are crying. I'm not saying you should suppress the grief. That's not what I'm saying. But face reality.
0: You know, form like a pity party.
3: Exactly. That your classmates will be looking at you and say, oh, it's because you are not a weak child. You are not. You are strong mentally. You are strong physically. You are strong spiritually. You are young, but I know that you can do this, because it is how you handle this matter now that would help you navigate the future that is to come. You know, absolutely. So I had to put that into them, and they just picked, they picked up. They picked up and started doing well. In fact, at the point, people were like, ah, these children are even looking better. They're looking healthy. They are so cheerful. And in me, I was like, okay. There's no magic anywhere. Even me, it's not as though somebody wrote it down for me to say, okay, Faith, this is what you will say. This is how you will do it. But as the spur of the moment, as issues come up, I just know what to say. I know what to do. And just like I said from the beginning, that there is no template, actually. And like I said, grief is also a personal experience.
0: Absolutely.
3: But, you know, if you're out there and it's intense for you, it is difficult for you, there are ways. There is help. There is therapy, just like we have mentioned. There are counselors out there that can help you navigate, you know, the twists and turns of grief. Because it can be a very difficult season. I also remember that there are two instances I want to cite. The first one is about 4 years ago. Somebody called me and said he wanted to just break the news of the death of my former landlord. And I was like, oh, that is not even the case, that he has died and he has been buried. But what he even wanted to say was that they buried him on a Friday. So people who traveled with them had gone back to their various destinations. So they called on Sunday morning just to check on them. How are you doing? And the next thing they said was that the wife too slumped and died. The man was just buried 2 days, you know, earlier. And that was when it dawned on me. And I was like, and
0: the that weight thought, and the pressure.
3: That the that loss. Thought came was like, Faith, do you know it could have been you? Do you know this thing that just happened to this woman could have also happened to you? And I was so filled with gratitude that God, how was I able to manage, to survive, you know, to cope, to survive, you know, because it was a very intense period.

0: of my brother-in-law to court and said they should look for a doctor and inject her. Let her sleep. They should just, you know, it was that that serious. But none of that happened. I also recall that we had to bring a doctor to the house to check my vitals. Every now and then they were checked. But I was fine. How it happened to tomorrow, I can't explain. So it's possible for you to be, you know, to be at that point where you don't know what to do. You don't know what to say. You don't even know how your emotions, you know,
1: respond at that point.
0: You know, but you can do it. Do it afraid. Yes. Do it afraid. Do it even when you don't know what to do. But just be sure that every step you take is the right one, and it will lead you to your soul. You can do it, you can walk through it, and you can come out victorious. And also know that grief does not end. It does not end because you have lost something valuable, either a spouse, either a divorce. Yeah. So they will, because what you are grieving is the future that they could not become. That is what you are grieving
1: together with you.
0: So at every point when you become something in life, you will remember. For example, it happened to me too. A few days ago, that was on Thursday. I started running a program in UI the year my husband died. And I just wrote my last exam on Thursday last week. Yes, I was excited in school because a lot of my mates were dancing, singing and all that. By the time I got home, I was actually very tired and I slept. But the following day, Friday, throughout that day, I was just lying in bed and I was crying. Because I didn't know how to feel. I didn't know how to, you know, there was, there were mixed people to share the joy with but you know, if he were to be here, there is a way that joy will be shared and celebrated. Absolutely. You understand? So he has been gone for about 6 years, but this is me. I've moved on, but I still have reasons to cry.
1: Thank you so much, Sakin, because I
2: want to just make a little contribution. I think one of the ways that we deal with grief now is a bit malnourished because of our experiences. The fabric, the communal fabric, is thoroughly tattered now, and it's from the idea of that person is a witch. You shouldn't relate with that person, and that is why we should thank God for counselors who fill in this gap in our society. Things happen, and people grieve differently. Indeed. Like Pastor Faith said, I had an experience. A friend of mine, the husband traveled with the children. There was an accident. I remember when we got to the hospital, I had to go with her to the hospital. When we got to the hospital, the sister-in-law was dead and had only daughter was dead. But her husband was injured. And you know, she was, of course, typically like a mother. She was shattered. She was broken. Even me, my heart was in turmoil. But you see, at a point in time, I just opened my eyes and I said to her, look, the ones that are dead are dead. Your husband is between life and death. If your child dies, your name does not change. But if your husband dies, you are rechristened immediately. So you've got to put yourself together. You know, we need friends who will talk to us.
1: That's part of the support system. Yes,
2: we need communal support. And I wish everybody has a spiritual support. And I am praying more that our churches become centers of, they become nests where we can really find rest and comfort. A lot of people who God permits to go through this kind of solid experiences, the Bible tells us they are allowed to pass through those experiences so that they can comfort others with the comfort with which they are being comforted. You are coming from a position of experience. And the Bible also encourages older women in the church to teach. So even when you have an experience advantage, you should share those experience advantage. I remember in my own generation, you know, when a woman puts to bed, most times your family, you are already ostracized because you are born again, you have become SU as the label in those days. The mother may not even come to do omugwo for you. But the church had a system. I remember

0: we would, you know, divide the days between us. Yeah. You,
1: so there's somebody who's coming to bathe,
0: go
1: the
0: to
1: child,
0: bathe the baby, yes, help the mom. We were even in school at that level. We would go to her house, clean for her, wash the nappies. There were no diapers then. We would clean the house, go to the market, get her grocery, and things like that. So, but these days, you know, that person is jealous of the other person, he's suspicious of the other person, and that has really thoroughly torn that network that God has put in place and society has put in place.
1: Yes, has put in place.
0: But there are counselors.
1: Counselors, absolutely.
0: Like nurturers. There are people who God has placed near you who can tell you what to do.
1: What to do.
0: Because at all times your brain is in a flux and you really cannot take a decision. But if you have a mentor, like she mentioned, somebody you trust, like you mentioned earlier, somebody that you respect, you
1: can open up to.
0: You
1: that
0: open
1: person.
0: Up to. Please say something.
1: Say it out. Don't bottle it up. Yeah.
0: Pain is worse when it is bottled. And I like the way she put Pastor Faith put it. Says she was brutal with the children. You see, I read a book, His Eye is on the Sparrow by Ethel Waters. And science also tells you that when there is an injury and it is infected, it has gone gangrene. There's no longer blood in that portion. And blood is life. What medical doctors, from my readings, I'm not one, I'm a PhD holder. What medical doctors do is to cut out the dead flesh. They cut it out until they get blood out. And I can imagine that's not an easy thing to do. So if we want to really heal, we have to come to the level of reality. Confront the pain.
1: Don't live in denial.
0: Yes,
1: and like we're saying that issues. You know, we're not, you know, part of the grief. Let me also hold you on the thought there. You know, part of the issues that, you know, sometimes society places on people. You know, just brace up. You know, she talked about the fact that it's a process. So, and we need to understand that grief also is a process. So, whilst we're not saying, oh, you know, form pity party and wallow in the thought, but there is also a place of that person going through it.
0: There are even more days of weeping ahead. It's not as if I'm praying for it. But those are the realities because those children will graduate.
1: Yes, and they will remember that.
0: They will get married. You know, and somebody will have to stand in for their husband.
1: These are realities.
0: And she will be like, excuse me. If you're unfortunate to even have very terrible in-laws, they can put one wicked uncle there that is not, you are not familiar with, the children are not close with, they don't have any relationship. And they say that is the head of the family, is the one that is going to sit.
1: Wow, great thoughts here. And I'm saying again here, there is help for you. You can reach out. We've called the phone lines in case we have anybody who, you know, has a question. And then also our Facebook, I don't know, do we have anyone, any comment? But we have links there. And you can also call after the show. You can call 0805-635-4859. We want you to understand that help is available so that you don't crumble under the weight, you know, of the pressure that you are going through. Okay, so we have a comment. Okay, that's Reverend Ido Wogede. We may the Lord comfort the grieving spouses and indeed all souls. Amen. Thank you so much, sir. So we pray. We're also using this opportunity. And you know, the grief also as a mother, we also remember those who have lost, had to go through the loss of children, loss of pregnancies, you know, they're looking forward to, you know, to joy of motherhood, but you know, somehow in between, they've had to, you know, it's terminated. Oh, there is grief that happens. I've been looking forward to becoming mothers, or those who at the point of delivery, you know,
0: lost the baby
1: for 9 months and then lost the baby. And you know, there are those who also have been married waiting to be called mothers, and they've been waiting for years. We feel your pain. Mm-hmm. We empathize with you. Mm-hmm. God of heaven will comfort you. Amen. But today, as we celebrate motherhood, we want you to know there is hope. If you need to speak with someone, I've just called out the number. I'll call it again, 0805-635-4859. Please do reach out. Do not crumble under that weight. You know, people also who've had to raise children to some level. Oh, I had one pathetic, very pathetic story. The woman, the mother, she never recovered. She died. The son was like, you know, like a star, you know, and then when the news, you know, was broken, she could not just cope. Yes. You know, she couldn't bear it. So I was saying to people, when people are grieving also, there is a way to help. There is a way to support. Not like you have, you know, at some point with Job in scripture, I say, miserable comforters, you know, who will now begin to, is it because of what you've done or because of what you've done? Let's also be mindful of how the kind of support we are providing mm-hmm. when people are grieving around mothers. Also, I really want to emphasize today, mothers who, you know, after the period of being delivered of their babies, those who go through depression, it is real. Mm-hmm. Postpartum depression is real. You know, the all of a sudden they're just overwhelmed. The crying and the one people are around them, get up, and you know, and the talking, the way that we even talk to them, you know, we need to be mindful of our words. You know, the weight of motherhood is huge, and we're saying we can help mothers, you know, relieve the burden by being nice, being kind. And wherever you are that you're listening to us, celebrate your mother today. A call, a kind wish, a prayer, you know, of course you have some cash, send to them. Appreciate them. And I come to you as a grandmother, you know, sometimes also in the midst of all of this, you know, we're saying to mothers, please take care of yourself. You know, sometimes because you are the nurturer, you know, naturally multitasking in nature.
0: I'd like to put in yes. a word about taking care of your parents. You see, it is actually a curse when you pray that, oh no, Madekin, you're cursing yourself.
1: Okay. You want to transliterate.
0: Oh, may God not let me have to wait on my child before I feed. You see, you can be as independent as you are. You can be as wealthy as you are, but your children should nurture you. They should bless you. Because God has used you to bless them. And they should sow into your own life. He was a very elderly man of God who taught me. And he said he also learned it from a man of God. That when you are going to your parents, you must take with you something that they can put in their mouth and pray for you. Do you know what I do? When my mother was alive, she died like 2 years ago. I knew she grew up loving guinea fowl eggs. Whenever I travel, I'll make sure I buy her guinea fowl eggs. If I don't get guinea fowl egg, I'll buy a boiled regular egg. She will peel it, she will put in her mouth. She say, ah, tayo shebi po mo, be mu fe jek. Buy something. If it is fried fish that your parents love, buy it, forget it's dirty, it's in the village now. You are going to the farm, you just use your hand to clear the face of the water. I'm not encouraging unhealthy practices, but what I'm saying, if you give them money, there could be a carer that you have employed that will take the money of them. Even your younger brother can come and they will give all the money out. If you buy clothes, they can give out the clothes. If you buy them a car, somebody else can be the one to. But aside from giving them money, aside from building them a house, aside from buying them a car, always try and get them. I know men, most of the time, so a loan in this thing, how much is it? I will send money to your account, ma. I will do this. Look, there was a story of this professor in UI, living around Bodijan. In those days of landline, And you know, landline has extensions. Somebody can pick it here and somebody can pick it at the other end. So the son had traveled out, graduated and traveled out to England, and he called that day. As the phone rang, the mother was downstairs. It was a duplex. The father was upstairs. The mother picked the phone downstairs. The father also picked it at the same time upstairs. But since he heard the mother say, "Who is that?" he kept quiet. So the mother was unaware that the father picked the phone. He then kept listening. And the mother and the son started conversing. Okomi, Boni, Shalafia, you know, the regular Yoruba stuff. And the son said, "I'm even thinking of buying you so and so. God bless you. God will reward you. God prayed and prayed and said, I'm also thinking that I should change that this car. I will change that 504. And the mother said, "Which 504 do you want to change? If you buy him a new car now, you'll be carrying those small girls in UI. I beg. Just try and buy him maybe a wristwatch or something." And the son was like, "You think he doesn't need a change? Okay, if you think so." The father did not say a word. So they didn't know he was listening on to the conversation. The son came home and came with a very lovely, good wristwatch. And the father said, "It is wristwatch that you brought for me. Thank you." Now imagine the prayers he would have prayed if it was a kid. Whatever opportunities you have to pamper your parents,
1: give them their flowers when they can still smell.
0: When they're alive.
1: I
0: don't believe in funerals.
1: When they're dead and gone, and they don't have an idea.
0: It's your friend. You are showing your friend I've arrived. That is the essence, especially of Yoruba funerals. You are showing, proving to your colleagues, your friend, your neighbors, your association that I have arrived, I can feed you. But your father, what happened? I heard that there was a burial in Ekiti that everybody went away without eating. Because the cleric was so harsh. I don't even know if the adjective is harsh. He was very frank. And he told them, "Say, you all came from abroad now. You are carrying agbada. You are killing cows. For whom are you killing the cow? Your father died of hunger. He used to come to my house to feed.
1: And now he's dead.
0: You have all your friends here. You are hiring musicians. What kind of nonsense is that? What are you doing? So please, take care of your mother. It's
1: take
0: not easy
1: care
0: to
1: of your mother.
0: I used to tell younger women in my church, I tell them, when they say, "Mommy, my breast is peeling, the nipple," when you start breastfeeding a new baby, the nipple must necessarily first. They start complaining and say, And that is what your mother went through.
1: Wow, how time flies.

0: Spirit. Wow, wow, wow. We celebrate all the mothers out there.
1: And we celebrate the fathers who are mothers.
0: Because there are single fathers who are performing the duties of a mother. And there are spiritual men who are spiritual mothers. Thank you so much for bringing that perspective as well. So the men out there who are also, you know, fulfilling the roles of mothers in the lives of the children. And like we say, I want to let you know the dates. Let's also bear in mind Father's Day is June 21, and we have International Day of the Boy Child this Saturday, May 16, and then International Men's Day, November 19. So let's also remember that, you know, we're not just celebrating mothers, we're also celebrating fathers, but today is the day set aside for us to celebrate mothers everywhere. And we'll say again, whatever it is that you're going through as a mother, please see it as a sacrifice that you are co-creating with God. You know, like we say, the woman, like the man with a womb, you know, to carry, to nurture. That's who God has created you to be. See it as a special gift, a special privilege from the Lord for you to be a mother. And like we've said also, what kind of product, what kind of children do you want to see at the end of the day? You determine from the beginning, and that will determine the kind of impute, you know, how you're nurturing. And we're saying to mothers as well, please do not poison the hearts of your children against their fathers. Yes, for some, it's not impossible. Yes, they may have had fathers who have not been responsible. But please, play your part. Do your own role. Let God be the judge. Do not counsel or teach or poison your children against their fathers. Please do not do that. If for any reason you're a mother out there and you feel, oh, this is a way to pay back, you know, to pay him back for his evil deeds. No, that is, you're sowing seeds, and whatever a person sows, that they will also reap. So let's remember, whatever it is, and we're using this opportunity, we've talked about the fact that you need to take care of yourself, you know, as a mother this day. You know, it doesn't have to be so elaborate, it doesn't have to be expensive. For some, it may just be some extra hours of sleep and good diet. Please ensure that you know, make out time to look after yourself. And for single mothers out there who are having to raise, and like we said, it may not even have been as a result of loss. Some may be separated for various reasons. We have women who've been separated as a result of sexual and gender-based violence, domestic, you know, violence, intimate partner violence, and they're separated. And some are having to raise their children because of these issues. Some are having to also be mothers all by themselves because they've had to be separated, maybe because of reasons of infidelity, you know, breach of trust. We celebrate you, mothers, today. And we want you to know that God loves you. We also love you from Nurture Nest and from my guest today. So, final word, just one. 30 seconds.
2: All right.
0: So 30 seconds.
2: Out there, I just want you to know that you're not alone.
0: Mm-hmm.
2: You will not walk alone,
0: mm-hmm.
2: because there is help out there for you. Just open up. There is a lot of people out there who are willing to help you.
0: Mm-hmm.
2: But if you don't receive the help, there is no way you can have it. So open up and know that people are out there, are there to help you. And if you are there, you believe in God, I need you to know that God has your back and is ready to help you stand without crashing.
0: Thank you so much.
1: Thanks for the opportunity to share. I'd just like to leave a word with the very young mothers. Maybe you are raising your first kid. I want you to know and understand that you must not allow experience to deny you of the good that God has prepared before you. Don't let old mother's tales hinder you. God bless you.
0: Thank you so much. So we are closing the doors of the nest for today, but the audit continues in our hearts. We've walked through the architecture of motherhood, from the foundational roots of our grandmothers to the midlife bridges we built in the 50s, the heroic solo parenting structures maintained by our sisters in the shadows of loss. And as your lead counselor from Nurturenest, I leave you with this clinical truth. Motherhood is not just sacrifice of identity. It is an evolution of character. Whether you are a grandmother, a mother of four or more or less, navigating life as a widow or single mother, or professional woman who is having to juggle life, career, parenting, you know, in your 50s, in your 40s, your strength is the heartbeat of this nation. Remember, even the strongest architects need sanctuary. They need a place. They need a nest. So if your nest feels heavy today, if you're carrying the weight of grief or loss or a sense of failure, do not suffer in silence. The Nurture Nest is open for reconstruction. Your identity is far too valuable to be lost in the roles that you play. I am Oluwatoyin Ogedengbe. Your host will be back by the grace of God next week, Sunday. Thank you again, everyone, for being part of the program today. Thank you again, Mr. Henry. Thank you, the management of Wells Radio 89.3 FM. See you all next week, Sunday, by the grace of God. 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

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One on Kojalo Sui or Joe. 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
3: Ubangiji Allah yana son kowa da kowa.
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3: Shiri ne wanda aka shirya shi domin ku.
2: And I want you to sit back.
3: Kuma muna so ku samu zama.
2: As we bring to you the word of God.
3: Yayin da zamu dubo daga cikin kalman Ubangiji Allah.
2: Let us pray.
3: Bari mu yi addu'a.
2: Our Father in heaven, we thank you. We thank you because great is your mercy unto us. We thank you because your word is quick and powerful. The Bible says he sent his word and healed them. As we declare your word today,
3: ayinda mun furta kalman ka a rana ta yau.
2: Let your power rest upon the world.
3: Bari ikon ka ya kasance tare da mu.
2: And bless every listener.
3: Kuma ka albarkace dukkan masu sauraron mu.
2: In Jesus' mighty name we pray.
3: A cikin sunan Yesu Kristi muka yi addu'a.
2: Amen.
3: Amen.
2: Yes, we want to share with you a very important topic.
3: A yau muna so mu yi magana kan wani kan magana mai muhimmanci.
2: You know, on this broadcast, we focus exclusively on Jesus.
3: Duka koyar somu muna yin dubi ne akan Yesu Kristi.
2: Jesus is our message.
3: Yesu shine sakonmu.
2: And the topic we are considering today.
3: Ka magana da zamu yi magana akai yau.
2: Is titled, Is Your Name Written?
3: An rubuta sunanka.
2: Is your name written?
3: An rubuta sunanka.
2: You may ask.
3: Zaka iya tambaya.
2: My name written where?
3: Sunana an rubuta ina.
2: We will see as we go into this teaching this hour.
3: Zamu samu fahimta yayin da mun samu ci gaba a cikin koyarwar mu.
2: Hallelujah.
3: Hallelujah.
2: I'm going to take my text from the book of Luke chapter 10.
3: Zamu karanta cikin litafin Luka sura 10.
2: Luke chapter 10 verse 17 to 20.
3: Luka sura 10 aya 17 zuwa aya 20.
2: The background story to that verses of the scripture I will be reading.
3: Dan kalila daga cikin inda zamu karanta dan tarihin kafin nan inda zamu karanta.
2: There was a time Jesus sent his disciples two and two.
3: Akwai lokacin da Yesu ya aiki almajiransa.
2: To go and ahead of him where he also will go to preach.
3: Ya ce su je a gaba inda shi ma zai biyo baya su je su yi wa'azi.
2: And he said the harvest is plenty but the laborers are few.
3: Ya ce fili na da yawa amma ma'aikata kadan ne.
2: So he instructed them on how to go.
3: Ya umurce su yanda za su tafi.
2: And they went and they came back.
3: Kuma sunje sun dawo.
2: Rejoicing.
3: Suna cike da murna.
2: That even the demons were subject to them.
3: Sun ce ko aljannu ma sun saurare su.
2: That when they called the name of Jesus, demon began to flee.
3: Suma sun ce a yayin da sun kira sunan Yesu masu aljannu ma na guduwa.
2: They experienced miracles of all sorts.
3: Sun sun ga alajibi abubuwan alajibi daban-daban.
2: They were so excited.
3: Suna cike da murna.
2: But Jesus Christ told them a very crucial message.
3: Amma Yesu Kristi ya gaya musu wani magana mai muhimmanci.
2: In verse 17 of Luke chapter 10.
3: Aya 17 na littafin Luka.
2: And the 70 returned again with joy, saying, Lord, even the devils are subject unto us through thy name. And he said unto them, I bear Satan as lightning fall from heaven. Verse 19. Behold, I give unto you power to tread upon serpents and scorpions and all the powers of the enemy, and nothing shall by enemies hurt you. Verse 20, the last verse. Notwithstanding, in this rejoice not, that the spirits are subject unto you, but rather rejoice because your names are written in heaven. Hallelujah.
3: Hallelujah.
2: So the disciples came back rejoicing.
3: Bayan almajiransa sun dawo suna cike da farin ciki.
2: About the success of their outreach.
3: Domin nasaran da suka samu lokacin da suka je bishara.
2: Using the name of Jesus to do signs and wonders.
3: Suna amfani da sunan Yesu suna yin al'ajibi.
2: In fact, the demons were just being treated like a toy.
3: Aljannuma na gudun su kaman yan doli.
2: But Jesus drew their attention to the most important thing.
3: Amma Yesu ya ja hankalin su zuwa ga abu mai muhimmanci.
2: He said, don't rejoice.
3: Yace, kar ku cika da farin ciki.
2: In the fact that the spirits are subject to you.
3: Domin aljannuma na karkarwa inda kuke.
2: But rather rejoice because your names are written in the book of life.
3: Amma ku yi farin ciki an rubuta sunayenku a sama.
2: So the joy is not in performing miracles.
3: Farin cikin ba wai na al'ajibi bane.
2: The joy is having your name written in the book of life.
3: Farin cikin shine an rubuta sunayenku a cikin littafin rai.
2: That is a very important message we need to pay attention to.
3: Wannan shine sako mai muhimmancin da ya kamata mu mai da hankali a kai.
2: When God begins to use you,
3: idan ubangiji Allah yana amfani da kai,
2: powerfully,
3: da iko sosai,
2: when the name of Jesus is doing signs and wonders through you,
3: idan sunan Yesu na aikin al'ajibi ta wurin ka,
2: don't let your head swear.
3: Kar ka samu dagun kai.
2: Don't say we have arrived.
3: Kar ka ce ai yanzu ni ne.
2: Don't build reputation and ministry around that.
3: Karka gina sunanka ko kuwa aikinka akan wannan.
2: Because it's very important we pay attention to this.
3: Domin yana da muhimmanci mu mai da hankalin mu akan haka.
2: Why did Jesus send them? What was the primary reason?
3: Menene dalilin da Yesu ya aike su?
2: Is it just to cast out the devil and then see all manner of manifestation?
3: Domin su kauza aljannu ne kawai su yi aikin alajibi ne?
2: Is it just to perform miracles?
3: Ko domin su yi ayyukan alajibi ne?
2: Is that the primary reason why Jesus came?
3: Wannan ne dalilin da ya sa Yesu ya zo?
2: Jesus came for the primary purpose of seeking and saving the lost.
3: Yesu ya zo musamman ne domin ya nemo batatu ya kuma cece su.
2: As we can find in the book of Luke chapter 19 verse 9 to 10.
3: Kamar yanda zamu samu a cikin littafin Luka sura 19 aya 9 zuwa 10.
2: The book of Luke chapter 19.
3: Littafin Luka sura 19
2: verse 9 to 10.
3: Daga aya 9 zuwa 10.
2: Let me read to our hearing.
3: Bare mu karanta.
2: He says, and Jesus said unto him, that is, unto Zacchaeus, he said, this day is salvation come to this house, for so much as he also is a son of Abraham. For the Son of Man is come to seek and to save that which was lost. Hallelujah.
3: Hallelujah.
2: So the primary reason why Jesus came is to seek and to save those who are lost. If you receive miracle,
3: idan ka samu al'ajibi,
2: miracle of healing,
3: na warkaswa,
2: miracle of deliverance,
3: na yantaswa,
2: and you became strong,
3: kuma ka samu karfafuwa,
2: one day,
3: watarana daya,
2: if Jesus tarries,
3: in Yesu yazo,
2: sickness or disease will still take your life away.
3: One lokaci rashin lafiya ko cuta zai sake dauke ranka.
2: So which means in essence,
3: wabin nufi shine,
2: that miracle one receive,
3: wannan al'ajibin da mutum ya samu,
2: eventually it will be lost.
3: Zai zo kuma zai bace.
2: It could be 120 years.
3: Zai iya zama shekaru 120.
2: It could be 80 years.
3: Zai iya zama shekaru
2: 90. It could be any year.
3: Zai iya zama shekaru da dama.
2: That sickness or something other, something else we still take one's life.
3: Wani cuta ko wani abu ko wani dalili zai dauke ran mutum.
2: But when you receive the miracle of salvation,
3: amma idan ka karbi al'ajibin ceto,
2: nothing can take it away
3: from
2: you.
3: Ba abinda zai dauke shi daga gare ka.
2: Hallelujah.
3: Hallelujah.
2: He said, rejoice not in that the spirits are subject to you.
3: Yesu yace kar ku yi murna domin aljannu na jin tsoron ku.
2: But rejoice that your name is written in the book of life.
3: Amma ku yi farin ciki da cewa sunan ku an rubuta a cikin littafin rai.
2: So I don't know about you.
3: Ban san ka ba.
2: Our joy,
3: abun farin cikin mu,
2: is to know that our name are written in the book of life.
3: Shine tabbacin da muke da shi cewa sunayen mu an rubuta su a cikin littafin rai.
2: And it stays written in the book of life.
3: Kuma yana nan a rubuce a cikin littafin rai.
2: So that it will not be blotted out of the book of life.
3: Domin bara a cire shi kuma ba daga cikin littafin rai.
2: So that's the primary reason why Jesus came.
3: Wannan shine dalilin da Yesu yazo.
2: The other gift,
3: wasu
2: benefit,
3: wasu kyautan na riba ce.
2: Healing,
3: warkaswa.
2: Money, prosperity,
3: kudi da cin gaban rayuwa.
2: Deliverance,
3: yantaswa.
2: And several other things,
3: da dai sauransu.
2: Those are temporary things for this life.
3: Wa'annan na kalilan lokaci ne a cikin rayuwa.
2: And one day we will walk away from it.
3: Kuma wata rana duk wa'annan zamu bar su.
2: But your name written in the book of life,
3: amma sunanka da an rubuta cikin littafin rai,
2: is eternal.
3: Hana harabada ne.
2: Is what we stay for you, with you forever.
3: Shine abinda zai kasance tare da kai na har abada.
2: So I don't want you to miss that.
3: Ba mun so kuma ku rasa wannan.
2: Because today we see a lot of people that are just going about, you know, marketing miracles.
3: A yau za muna ganin mutane daban-daban dai suna yin abubuwan al'ajibi na kasuwanci.
2: And not talking about salvation.
3: Kuma basun maganan ceto.
2: About righteousness.
3: Akan arin sarkaka.
2: Which will remain with us on the last day.
3: Wanda shine zai kasance tare da mu na har abada.
2: Many miracle workers will be denied entering heaven on the judgment day.
3: Mutane da dama dake aikata ayyukan al'ajibi za su rasa mulkin sama a ranan karshe.
2: You may say, what do you mean by that?
3: Zaku iya ce menene muke nufi da haka?
2: It's not me that said it.
3: Ba,
2: the Bible said
3: fada haka, ba litafi mai sarki ne ya fadi.
2: Several miracle workers,
3: mutane da dama da suke aikata al'ajibi,
2: will be turned away at the gate of heaven.
3: Za a juya musu baya a can a kofan samaniya.
2: Hallelujah.
3: Hallelujah.
2: The book of Matthew chapter 21.
3: Litafin Marta sura 21.
2: Let me read Matthew 7:21.
3: Litafin Marta sura 7 aya 21
2: to 23.
3: Zuwa 23.
2: Not everyone that saith unto me, Lord, Lord, shall enter into the kingdom of heaven.
3: Ba duk mai ce min ya ubangiji ne zai shiga mulkin sama ba.
2: But he that dwell the will of my Father which is in heaven.
3: sai dai wanda ya yi abinda ubana da yake cikin sama yake so.
2: Many will say to me in that day,
3: a ranan nan da yawa za su ce mini,
2: Lord, Lord,
3: ya Ubangiji, ya Ubangiji,
2: have we not prophesied in thy name?
3: Ashe ba mu yi anabci da sunarka ba?
2: And in thy name have cast out devils.
3: Ba mu fitar da aljannu da sunanka ba?
2: And in thy name done many wonderful works.
3: Ba mu kuma yi ayyukan al'ajibi masu yawa da sunanka ba?
2: And then will I profess unto them,
3: sa'annan zan ce musu,
2: I never knew you.
3: Ni ban taba saninku ba.
2: Depart from me.
3: Ku rabu da ni.
2: Ye that work iniquity.
3: Masu yin mugun aiki.
2: May that not be your portion in Jesus' name.
3: Ubangiji Allah ya sa wannan kar ya zama ya kasance da mu.
2: He said, many will come to me.
3: Ya ce da yawa za su zo wuri na.
2: Lord.
3: Ya Ubangiji.
2: Don't you know me?
3: Baka san ni ba.
2: Have I not prophesied in your name?
3: Ba na yi anabci a sunanka ba.
2: You know, we have a lot of soothsayers today.
3: Muna da mutane masu fadin abubuwa masu dadi kalaman masu dada dan kalamai.
2: That come in the name of the Lord.
3: Wayanda suke zuwa a cikin sunan Ubangiji.
2: And at times their prophecy might be accurate.
3: Wasu lokutan anabcin su yana zuwa dan daidai.
2: It doesn't make any difference.
3: Babu bambanci sosai.
2: Because their names are not written.
3: Domin sunayensu ba rubuce ba.
2: Some even cast out devils.
3: Wasu na iya kawas da aljannu.
2: You know, they mentioned the name of Jesus and the devil fled.
3: Zasu furta sunan Yesu kuma aljannun zasu gudu.
2: And they do wonderful works.
3: Kuma suna yin ayyuka masu ban mamaki.
2: And put the label of the name of Jesus there.
3: Kuma suna amfani da sunan Yesu Kristi.
2: Some can feed me thousands of hungry people.
3: Wayansu zasu ciyar da mutane dubai dubai.
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3: Su yi ayyukan taimakawa agaji.
2: Which the world applauds.
3: Wanda mutane a duniya za a yaba musu.
2: But the master said.
3: Ama Ubangiji zai ce.
2: When they appear at the gate of heaven.
3: Idan sun fito a bakin kofan samaniya.
2: And they said, open the book, let's check his name.
3: Sai a ce a bude cikin littafi bari mu duba sunansa.
2: I said, but this guy's name is not here.
3: Zai ce ai sunan wannan baya cikin nan.
2: And on that day there's no excuse.
3: A ranan nan kuma babu hujja.
2: You cannot begin to argue on that day.
3: Baraka iya ka fara yin musu a wannan ranan ba.
2: Depart from me.
3: Yace rabu da ni.
2: Ye the workers of iniquity.
3: Ku masu aikata miyagun aiki.
2: What will be the use after all this claim of being called by into the ministry, going all over the world, and then you hear, I don't know you.
3: Menene zai zama riban ka bayan aikin bishara ka zagaye duniya duka an san ka a rana ta karshe kuma a zo Ubangiji ya ce rabu da ni ban san ka ba.
2: Because there's a judgment day.
3: Domin akwai ranan shari'a.
2: When we will all appear before
3: wanda
2: God.
3: Wanda dukkan mu za mu bayyana a gaban Ubangiji.
2: Before the great judge.
3: A gaban shi mai shari'a.
2: And there is no impartiality.
3: Kuma babu wariya ko son kai.
2: It's not partial.
3: Babu wariya.
2: So he will check your name.
3: Zai duba sunanka.
2: So the Lord says he's going to tell them, depart from me.
3: Ubangiji yace kuma zai ce rabu da ni.
2: And something will move them automatically to where they belong.
3: Zai kaga wani abu zai janye ka daga wurin take.
2: Is your name written?
3: Sunanka na rubuce.
2: This is not something you should be careless about.
3: Wannan ba abu ne wanda za mu yi wasi da shi ba.
2: You need to be doubly sure that your name is in the book of life.
3: Ya kamata mu yi tabbaci mu sani mu tabbatar cewa sunan mu na rubuce.
2: Money will not be useful on that day.
3: Kudi zai zama ba amfani a wannan ranan.
2: You hold the highest position in the world will not matter that day.
3: Kana rike da makami na dukkan duniya wannan ranan bai da amfani.
2: Is your name written in the book of life.
3: Sunanka na rubuce a cikin littafin rai.
2: So it's very important that you settle this question.
3: Yana da muhimmanci mu samu mu tambayi kanmu wannan tambayan.
2: You know, nobody knows tomorrow.
3: Babu wanda ya san gobe.
2: That's the truth.
3: Gaskiya kenan.
2: Nobody knows tomorrow.
3: Babu wanda ya san gobe.
2: In fact, we don't know what will happen by 12 midnight.
3: A yau din ma ba mu san me zai faru a karfe 12 dare ba.
2: Nobody knows when the Lord Jesus will come.
3: Kuma babu wanda ya san lokacin da Ubangiji Yesu Kristi zai bayyana.
2: Nobody knows when God will call for your soul to come.
3: Babu wanda kuma ya san lokacin da Ubangiji Allah zai kira mu gida.
2: But you must have the assurance that if the Lord comes or he calls for me, my name is written, I will enter paradise.
3: Amma yana da kyau mu samu tabbacin cewa idan yau Ubangiji Allah ya bayyana ko kuwa yau an dauke raina, ina da tabbacin cewa sunana na rubuce a cikin littafin rai.
2: Don't gamble with your eternity.
3: Kar mu yi wasa da rayuwar rai na madawamin mu.
2: Make sure that your name is properly written.
3: Tabbatar cewa sunanka na rubuce a cikin littafin rai.
2: That you are genuinely born again.
3: Wanda an sake haifarka cikakkiya.
2: Not born wuru-wuru.
3: Ba wai hanyan wuru-wuru ba.
2: Not religiously born again.
3: Ba sake haifuwa na addinai ce ba.
2: Make sure you have a relationship with your maker.
3: Kuma ka tabbatar cewa kana da dangantaka da Ubangijinka.
2: Because the day is coming.
3: Domin rana na zuwa.
2: When we will stand before God.
3: Wanda zamu bayyana a gaban Ubangiji Allah.
2: Let me read the last scripture to your hearing.
3: Bari mu karanta kuma a cikin littafi.
2: Revelation chapter 20 verse 11 to 15. I'm going to read that.
3: Zamu karanta a cikin littafin Wahayin Yahaya.
2: And I saw a great white throne and him that sat on it, from whose face the earth and the heaven fled away, and there was found no place for them. And I saw the dead, small and great, stand before God, and the books were opened. And another book was opened, which is the book of life. Are you following it? This shows that one day everybody will stand before God.
3: Wannan na nuni cewa a rana na zuwa wanda kowa zai bayyana a gaban Ubangiji Allah.
2: A day is coming.
3: Rana na zuwa.
2: The judgment day.
3: Ranan shari'a.
2: When every soul that have been born into this world we stand before God.
3: Wanda dukkan halittun da aka halita wannan duniyan za su bayyana a gaban Ubangiji Allah.
2: Of this book, Apostle John, he said, I saw a great white throne.
3: Marubucin wannan wahayi wato ruhuya ta Yahaya yace na ga wata babban faran.
2: And him that sat on it.
3: Kuma yana zaune a kai.
2: From whose face the earth and the heaven fled away.
3: Wanda dukkan sama da kasa na gaban sa.
2: And there was found no place for them.
3: Ba kuma wuri domin su.
2: And he saw the dead.
3: Sai ya gan matattu.
2: Because the soul does not die.
3: Domin ruhu ya baya mutuwa.
2: Small and great.
3: Da kanana da manya.
2: The great emperors that have ever lived.
3: Manya wa'anda ma sun yi rayuwa a nan duniya.
2: The president of nations.
3: Wa'anda sun yi shugabannin kasashe.
2: The corrupt politicians.
3: Wa'anda ma su yancin hanci.
2: Hitler's and other wicked leaders in the world.
3: Mutane wanda sun zalumce mutane da shugabannin da ba su yi adalci ba.
2: They will stand before God.
3: Duka sun bayyana a gaban Ubangiji Allah.
2: Including you, my listener.
3: Duka da kai ma ku masu sauraron.
2: Including me.
3: Da nima.
2: Small and great.
3: Manya da kanana.
2: Kings will stand before God.
3: Da su bayyana gaban Ubangiji Allah.
2: It's a fearful day.
3: Wannan rana ce.
2: And then the books were opened.
3: Kuma littafin za na budewa.
2: Several books were opened.
3: Littattafai da dama za bubude.
2: And another book which was distinct.
3: Da kuma wani littafi kuma.
2: which is the book of life.
3: Wanda shine litafin rai.
2: Only one book.
3: Wannan litafi daya.
2: Because the righteous are not many.
3: Domin sarkaku ba su da yawa.
2: So and the dead were judged out of those things which were written in the books according to their works.
3: Kuma waɗanda matattu sun mutu aka bude litafi a yi musu shari'a ta daidai yanda suka aikata.
2: And if anyone okay, let me read. And I saw the dead, small and great, stand before God. Okay. I said, which is the book of life? The dead were judged out of those things which were written in the book according to their works. So your works are being recorded.
3: Ayyukan da kake aikatawa ana rubuta su.
2: And if your name is not found in that book of life.
3: Kuma idan sunanka baya nan a cikin littafin rai nan.
2: Sorry.
3: Za a ce maka sannu.
2: Lost forever.
3: Wannan zai halaka na harabada.
2: That will not be your lot.
3: Wannan bare zama naku ba.
2: That is why this message is coming to you.
3: Shi yasa a wannan yammacin muna muku wannan wa'azi.
2: Is your name written?
3: An rubuta sunanka.
2: Are you doubly sure that your name is written?
3: Ka tabbatar da cewa sunanka na rubuce.
2: And it was, if it was written 30, 50 years ago or last year, is it still written or it has been removed?
3: Idan kuma an rubuta sunanka kila shekaru 50 ko 30 ko jiya ne ma, ka tabbatar cewa har yanzu sunanka na nan ko an share.
2: What about your works? What is your work for the Lord?
3: Menene ayyukanka, yaya ayyukanka, menene ayyukanka kake yi na Ubangiji?
2: Fire will test every work.
3: Wuta zai gwada dukan ayyukanka.
2: So, will the work endure or it will be burned off?
3: Ko ayyukanka zai ci wuta ko kuwa wuta ba za ta cinye ba?
2: This is the question I want you to answer within yourself.
3: Tambayan da muna so ku tambayi kanku kuma ku ba kanku ansa.
2: I'm telling you the word of the Lord.
3: Muna gaya muku maganan Ubangiji Allah ne.
2: Whatever you do with it,
3: duka abinda kuka yi da shi,
2: is your cup of tea.
3: Shine rabonka.
2: But a day is coming.
3: Amma rana daya na zuwa.
2: When we will stand before
3: wanda
2: God.
3: Wanda dukan mu za mu bayyana gaban Ubangiji Allah.
2: The judge of the whole earth.
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2: If your name is not in the book of life.
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2: I'm sorry.
3: Zai dai mu ce maka sannu.
2: But your name can be there today.
3: Amma sunanka zai iya samu rubutuwa a cikin littafin.
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2: You just need to repent of your sins.
3: Kana bukata ka tuba ne daga zunubanka.
2: All have sinned and fall short of the glory of God.
3: Duka an yi zunubi kuma mun kasa ga darajarsa.
2: You do not commit sin because you are doing the wrong thing. You commit sin because the nature of sin is in you.
3: Ba wai ka yi zunubi domin kana da zunubi bane, amma domin kana da sifan zunubi ne.
2: And Jesus had come to break the power of sin.
3: Amma Yesu Kristi ya zo ya rusar da ikon zunubi.
2: Just go ahead and repent before the Lord.
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3: Ka roke shi ya yafe maka.
2: And promise him you will not go back.
3: Ka kuma yi masa alkawali cewa ba za ka koma ga zunubi ba.
2: And invite Jesus into your life.
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2: Promise him you will follow him.
3: Ka yi masa alkawali cewa za ka bi shi.
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3: Kuma za ka yi ayyuka masu kyau.
2: And he will receive you.
3: Kuma zai karbe ka.
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2: And your eternity is guaranteed.
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2: May the Lord help you as you take good decision along this line.
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2: In Jesus mighty name.
3: A cikin sunan Yesu Kristi.
2: See you next week.
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2: Ladies and gentlemen, may I have your attention, please?
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We're reaching you live from Welsh Broadcasting House along Galafi Avenue, Oliole Estate, Ibadan. I am Toby Owaje. First, the headlines. Federal Government UNDP move to harmonize regional development initiatives. Oyo government clarifies 2019 anti-open grazing law denies ethnic bias. Jam to set 2026 UTME cutoff marks tomorrow. Army arrests suspected bandits, recover arms in Kaduna, Abia operations. Those are the headlines. Now the news in detail.

Federal government and the United Nations Development Programme, UNDP, have intensified efforts to harmonize regional development initiatives across Nigeria through a new policy framework aimed at promoting coordinated and inclusive growth nationwide. As part of the initiative, the Ministry of Regional Development and UNDP Nigeria will commence zonal technical validation workshops across 6 geopolitical zones tomorrow to fine-tune the draft National Regional Development Policy 2026 to 2030. The nationwide consultation represents the final phase of stakeholders' engagement before the policy is consolidated and forwarded to the Federal Executive Council for approval. In a joint press statement issued yesterday, the Minister of Regional Development, Abubakar Momo, and the UNDP stressed the need for stakeholders to actively participate in the validation process to ensure framework is robust, inclusive, and implementation ready.

The Federal Executive Council has approved three major public-private partnership projects aimed at improving Nigeria's transport data management system and boosting electricity supply in key economic hubs, including the Onne Port Complex in Rivers State and the Apapa Port Complex in Lagos. The approvals were disclosed in a media release issued today in Abuja by the Acting Head of Media and Publicity of the Infrastructure Concession Regulatory Commission, ICRC, Ifeanyi Nwoko. According to Nwoko, the Director General of the ICRC, Dr. Jobson Ewefalo, said the project includes the development of a smart national transport data bank under the Nigerian Institute of Transport Technology, alongside two independent power projects for the Onne and Apapa Port corridors. The ICRC revealed that the endorsement reflects government's push to deepen private sector participation in infrastructure delivery, noting that they further reinforce President Bola Tinubu's commitment to fast-track infrastructure development through private sector participation, strengthen economic efficiency, and stimulate sustainable national development.

The Oyo State government has revealed that the 2019 anti-open rearing and grazing law was not intended to victimize or oppress any particular ethnic group, farmers or herders, but to rather sanitize the society and prevent reported clashes across the 33 local government areas of the state. Speaking in Ibadan during a communique discourse reached at the stakeholders' summit in adherence to anti-open rearing and grazing law of 2019, the chairperson of Oyo State Rule of Law Enforcement Authority, OILA, Honorable Justice Aderonke Aderemi, retired, said beyond the existence of the law, the real issue is compliance, how well provisions of the law are being respected, implemented and enforced across the communities. Justice Aderemi noted that the Open Rearing and Grazing Regulation Law was enacted to address real challenges including farmer-herders conflict, destruction of farmland, threats to public safety and disruption to livelihood.

The Social Economic Rights and Accountability Project, SERAP, has urged President Bola Tinubu to order an urgent investigation into alleged missing or diverted 26.9 billion naira from the Universal Service Provision Fund, USPF, calling for top officials in the communication sector to account for the funds. SERAP, in a news release made available to newsmen today, appealed to the President to direct Minister of Communications, Innovation and Digital Economy, Dr. Bosun Tijani, and the Secretary of the USPF, Yomi Arowosafe, to account for and explain the whereabouts of the alleged missing or diverted 26.9 billion naira of public funds from the agency. The group also asked the Attorney General of the Federation, Latif Fagbemi San, and anti-corruption agencies to investigate the allegation, insisting that anyone suspected to be responsible should face prosecution as appropriate if there's sufficient admissible evidence. SERAP stressed that failure to act would have national consequences, noting that failure to investigate the allegations and recover missing or diverted public funds would not only deprive Nigerians of essential services, but also frustrate national development objectives.

The Joint Admission and Matriculation Board, JAMB, has announced that it will hold its 2026 policy meeting tomorrow to meet key decisions on admissions into tertiary institutions across Nigeria, including the approval of minimum cutoff marks for the 2026 admission exercise. In a press notice issued today by its public communication advisor, Fabian Benjamin, the board disclosed that the meeting would be chaired by the Minister of Education and will bring together stakeholders across education sector to determine guidelines for the 2026 admission exercise into all tertiary institutions in Nigeria. The board stated that the 2026 policy meeting will host a delegation from Sierra Leone, including the country's Deputy Minister of Education, Mr. Sajo Aziz Kamara, alongside two Vice Chancellors, Professor Edwin Momo of Ernest Bai Koroma University of Science and Technology and Professor Bashiru Koroma of Njala University. During the policy meeting, the delegation is also expected to observe how stakeholders are integrated in Nigeria's admission process, which the board described as a coordinated value chain involving multiple actors.

Troops of the Nigerian Army have arrested two suspected criminals and recovered arms, ammunition, and other incriminating items during separate operations in Kaduna and Abia states. The Army disclosed this in a press statement shared on its official social media accounts today. The military group narrated that the operations were carried out by troops of Joint Task Force Northwest, Operation Fansayama, and Joint Task Force Southeast, Operation Udoka, as part of ongoing offensives against criminal elements across the country. According to reports, troops of two battalions deployed at the forward operating base in Dogon Dawa intercepted a suspected bandit identified as 32-year-old Ibrahim Adamu during a snap roadblock operation in Damari in Birni Gwari local government area of Kaduna State. The troops recovered one AK-47 magazine, three mobile phones, Indian hemp, and other items from him. In a separate operation in Southeast, the Army revealed that troops of 14th Brigade under Operation Udoka responded to the distress call yesterday regarding alleged illegal possession of firearms in Omorie village in Humaya, North Local Government Area in Abia State. The troops arrested 22-year-old Ifanyi Ezeburo, recovered one foreign-made Ruger pistol from him.

0: And that's it on the national news for tonight. Before we end the news, here are the highlights. Federal Government and United Nations Development Programme, UNDP, intensified efforts to harmonize regional development initiatives across Nigeria through a new policy framework aimed at promoting coordinated and inclusive growth nationwide. Oyo State Government revealed that 2019 anti-open rearing grazing law was not aimed at victimizing or oppressing any particular ethnic group, farmers, and herders, other than to sanitize the society as well as prevent reported clashes between them in the 33 local government areas of the state. The Joint Admission and Matriculation Board, JAMB, announced that it would hold its 2026 policy meeting tomorrow to make key decisions on admissions into tertiary institutions across Nigeria, including the approval of cut-off marks for the 2026 admission exercise. Troops of the Nigerian Army arrested two suspected criminals and recovered arms, ammunition, and other incriminating items during separate operations in Kaduna and Abia State. The bulletin was compiled and edited by Kemisola Williams. Ibukun Awunshika once said, "The only way you can do work safely is to do work well." 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I am Toby Owaje. Thank you for listening and God bless you.
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0: 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Admission is in progress right now, as resumption is on the 18th of May 2026. 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This is not one of those maybe someday opportunities. This is now. 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
4: 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Don't miss it.

Oh yes, good evening folks. Thank you very much for keeping it locked on Wales Radio 89.3 FM. You know what the time it is tonight? You know when it is 9:30? You know what we do every Sunday night? Thank you for keeping it locked on Wales Radio 89.3 FM from morning till this hour of the night. I'm here once again for you and for you alone. Oh yes, I'm welcoming you once again to Oldies. What is Oldies? Oldies is the term of looking back into time musically. Tonight we are going to look back into time musically, and I'm your host every Sunday night from 9:30 to 11 p.m. Chukwu Emeka Munachiso. Oh yes, tonight I'm going to take you through musical varieties of from Afrobeat to pop by a Nigerian artist. Music of 70s and 80s, which you may have forgotten. If you are just tuning in, I welcome you once again. Because you are the reason why I'm here tonight, I welcome you to Oldies, reaching you from Wales Radio 89.3 FM, your number one family radio station. It is the time we look back into time musically. And tonight, I will bring different varieties of Nigerian music. From Afro to pop, people you may have forgotten their names and their songs. Tighten your seatbelts because it's a night of nostalgia. It's a time of looking back into time. And I promise to keep you satisfied musically. We are walking back into time. Some of this music have been with us for 45 years. Some more than 45 years. Tonight, I'm going to awaken your memories again. I'm your host every Sunday night, Chukwu Emeka Munachiso. Oh yes, I'm starting with the Baba himself. You know who I'm talking about.

Oh, yes, this is not what I want to start. I'm starting with something you will like very well. Tonight, I'm starting with Baba himself. You know what I mean? Oh, yes, you know what I mean? Can you tell me the title of this song? This song was done in the 70s. Gen Z's may not understand what is going on tonight. That is why it is called Oldies, a time of reawakening our memories.

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La Shakara. I go beat you, go be like you get accident. La Shakara. You don't know me. La Shakara. Wait, make I come out my dress. La Shakara. You see, enough you do nothing. La Shakara Loje. We got a song for them. We just sing them like this. You go say.

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Who you like? Come on, the daddy. Look at this man. Where you come from, sir? I be me and you. Not touch me, oh. Ah, you see, she won't do. Now, Shakara. They call her Shakara Loji. We get a song for them. They sing them like this. We go say,

Thank you.

I promise you that tonight is a night of varieties, music from the 70s and 80s. Oh, mommy, this is Christian Essien Ibukwe.

Yes, this was done by Felix Liberty. Ngozi, Felix Liberty is now a pastor. This music was released 16 years ago.

Yes, this is Carolina by Chris Okotie, that is now the General Overseer of Household of Faith in Ikeja, Lagos. This music was done 11 years ago by Chris Okotie. Carolina.

Oh yes, Sonia Okosun, Papa's Land, done in 1977. I just pray that South Africans will hear this and stop maltreating Nigerians. Nigerian musicians played a role in the end of apartheid system. This was done in 1977 by Sonia Okosun's Papa's Land. He was asking a question, who owns the land?

Oh yes, I promise you tonight that tonight is a night of varieties of different music in Nigeria, pop music, Afro. This was done by William Onyambo when the going is smooth and good in the 80s. You know, I promise you from the beginning that tonight is a night of varieties from Afro to pop, you know, all the music of yesteryears, 70s and 80s. And it's from William Onyambo, when the going is good. When the going is good and smooth, a lot of people tend to forget their friends when the going is good and smooth. Take this from Chris Okotia.

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I'm waiting for the action. 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

Oh, yes, I must thank you very much for staying with me tonight. Thank you for keeping it locked on West Radio 89.3 FM. Thank you for being with me. And I don't take it for granted that you are with me out there listening to all this, reaching you from West Radio 89.3 FM. I'm always your host every Sunday from 9:30 to 11 p.m. And my name is Chukwuemeka Munachiso. Some folks call me old man. Some say I'm an ancestor. Some say I'm an elderly gentleman. But my name is Chukwuemeka Munachiso. I'm always here to take you back into time. Music of yesteryears. And tonight, we played variety of Nigerian songs that ruled the airwaves in the 70s and in the 80s. And I hope you enjoyed our outing tonight. Next Sunday, God willing, I will come your way again. I will end the chapter tonight by playing You Still Searching by Bongo Sikwe. Bongo Sikwe is now in his 80s. He's an old man, but he played nice music. And I don't know whether you just listen to the lyrics of the music of yesteryears, you discover that they very philosophical music, very philosophical lyrics. Tonight, I'm ending this with Still Searching. I remain yours sincerely, Chukwuemeka Munachiso. Next Sunday, God willing, I will come your way again. Before you hit that bed, make sure you pray and thank God for all he has done for you today. Sleeping and waking up is a miracle.

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Bronya Brandy in a brand to Mamre. 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Edien will be you, Siake.